Thanosphere from Sunwraith, and before that Goodnight Sky with their track Miracles Are Lies. Now this is a track called My Little Ghost. This transports you back to sort of Victorian London back in the 1880s, where Inspector Edward Sutton interrogates Annie Little Ghost Blackwell, a member of the notorious 40 Elephants gang. And what began as a routine investigation into theft spirals into a web of deception as Annie, desperate to secure her freedom, manipulates the truth and shifts suspicion for the murder of Agnes Hill onto Professor Dario Valperga. Yep, I think it's great. Blending gothic metal, dark rock and doom. It's got haunting orchestration, great guitar work, great vocal performances and cinematic storytelling. Hide Close and My Little Ghost is up next. Then from their self-titled debut EP, Dead Asleep, and their track which is called Victimless. Just listen to it, you're going to love it. So, there you next two. Dead Asleep and Victimless plays after Hide Close with My Little Ghost. 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

0: it where the blood was still fresh, sir. Right there, where the evil left its mark.
1: You're not lying, are you, my little ghost?

There we go. Well, we're always looking at the clock thinking, where's it? Where's the time gone again? We'll manage to squeeze another couple in, I think. So that was Victimless from Dead Asleep from their debut EP, and before that, My Little Ghost from Hide Close. Now, multi-Grammy Award-nominated New York heavy metal titans. Can you put the name to them? They're called Anthrax, and this is their new single. It's The Edge of Perfection. It's from their upcoming 12th studio album called Cursum for Perficio, which is out in September on the Nuclear Blast Records label. Clean guitar echoes, cymbals that gently shake until a blast beat blows open the doors, and guitars like buzzing like a motorboat crossing the river Styx, making waves through the darkness in their wake. Crushing rhythm trails the melody of lead singer's lament. My heart breaks. I'm on the edge of perfection. Video to go with it as well. It's fantastic. It's Anthrax.

There you go, Anthrax, The Edge of Perfection. That brings back a few memories, doesn't it? Anyway, this is our epic at the end, and it is a great one. 2 years have passed since they delivered a quantum leap with the release of their last album, Call Me What You Want. They're back. They are called Night Laser, and their new album is to be called Rats in the Cradle. It's going to be out in September on the Steamhammer label, and this is the first single from it. It's called Heart of the Desert Rose. It's your epic at the end this evening from the Rats in the Cradle album, forthcoming from Night Laser. Do enjoy it. I think you will. Right, that's your lot. I'll be back in a week's time, and we'll do it all over again. Till then, I hope you've enjoyed the music. Thank you very much for your company. Keep it locked into 104.8 Radio Leyland, and we'll see you very, very soon. Until then, do look after yourselves, but more importantly, do look after one another. Good night.

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0: Sad news from America. David Clayton Thomas, the lead singer with Blood, Sweat and Tears, died recently. You heard him there with You Made Me So Very Happy. And I am happy to be here. Hello and welcome. I'm Ruth Bradshaw.
1: Yes, and so you are. Yes, it is sad news about David Clayton Thomas.
0: Great voice.
1: Yeah, they made some great records, didn't they? Well, you're Ruth Bradshaw. I'm Keith Bradshaw. Equally happy in theory. Hello from me. And now, the Beatles.

0: a track taken from the 1965 LP Help, a John Lennon song, You've Got to Hide Your Love Away. Of course, that was the Beatles.
1: Yes, and, you know, research indicates that women cry more frequently than men, averaging about 2 to 5 times per month, while men cry about 0 to 1 times per month. It's a scientific fact.

0: Yes, big girls do cry. Never mind this big hit from the Four Seasons. Even those who appear tough can experience deep emotions and breakdown.
1: Absolutely, I've seen them. And men too, they cry as well, don't they? I've seen them.
0: They certainly do.
1: Yes, but we're not going to dwell on crying, are we?
0: No, let's move on.
1: Yeah, I'm glad that's sorted. Yeah, let's move on because it's...
0: Tamla time.

0: Oh yes, we're well underway now with another edition of 60s Music Memories. And speaking of well, I hope, dearest listener, this finds you fit and well and full of the joys of summer. Can you have joys of summer?
1: I don't see why not.
0: You have joys of spring. I don't know what the equivalent is, but it's summertime, isn't it? We're getting very near that time when all the kids are off school and it's summer holidays. And, well, I hope you're happy. And I hope we're raking up a few musical memories here for you. And that, of course, was one of the most classic of classic Tamla Motown tracks, The Four Tops with I Can't Help Myself.
1: Now, listen carefully, Keith.
0: All right, OK.
1: Well, as we step out into the rest of our lives...
0: Yes.
1: This is what I want you to do.
0: What's that?
1: Speak to me pretty.
0: Oh, yes, indeed.

0: Yes, the recognisable voice of Little Miss Dynamite, the petite but powerful Brenda Lee. And there she is, urging her boyfriend, lover, paramour or whoever, to speak to me pretty. Make like a fabulous poet each time we meet. Well, that could be interesting.
1: That's your dream, isn't it? To be a fabulous poet.
0: Well, I have tried. I've had my moment.
1: Yeah.
0: I have.
1: Well, it's time. We're talking moment. It's time for our B-side feature next. And it's Adam Faith. If we flip over the big hit, Someone Else's Baby, we find this, Big Time.
2: When the big times come, I'm gonna have me some. I'm gonna do the things my daddy never done. I'm gonna get rich quick, and you're a lucky chick if you're around when I'm big time. Let them all get lost, I won't be double-crossed. I know the things I want, I know the price they cost.

0: gonna be so big.
1: Can I recommend the book Big Time, The Life of Adam Faith by David and Caroline Stafford? It's the witty and insightful story of a working class lad from Acton who made the big time in music, films, TV and stage. That was Big Time, which we just played. It's the B-side of Adam Faith's hit Someone Else's Baby.
2: Yes, big band sounds there, weren't there? And this is 60s Music Memories with Keith and Ruth Bradshaw. And speaking of memories, we just spent a very enjoyable couple of days, didn't we, reviving memories with a few people who we first met 60 years ago when we all left home and went to college. And there's a big shout out here for Pete Ketley, who lives somewhere near Bradford in Yorkshire, Robin Curry, who lives somewhere in Cumbria up there, and Phil Daniels from Liverpool, old friends from university. And well, we spent a great couple of days, didn't we?
1: About reliving 60s memories,
2: trying to remember what we got up to when we were a lot younger than we are today. Yeah, so that was fantastic. We really enjoyed that. So regards to them and anybody else who knows us, I suppose.
1: Oh yeah, we ought to mention someone who was missing.
2: Oh yes,
1: who didn't appear.
2: Paul Edwards down in Essex. Yes, he's part of the band, part of the group, but he unfortunately was unable to join us this time. But I hope you're doing well.
1: But I know, Paul. He listens to us.
2: He does. He's a loyal supporter of 60s Music Memories. Now what's next?
1: Well, it's Tamla time again, and a top 30 single from Martha and the Vandellas.

0: Catherine the Vandellas and Honey Child. And speaking of when we first left home back in the early, in the, well, mid-60s, wasn't it? I used to get letters when I was away from my grandma, one of my favourite ladies of all time. And they were packed, well, she used to write very spidery handwriting, but I loved it. And she was packed with really interesting news, like, I've just put the washing out because it's a lovely... or Brenda from across the road has just popped in with a cake.
1: Oh, how lovely.
0: Fantastic.
1: Those are nice memories.
0: Yeah, those were the days.

0: Well, last week we were reminding you of some of the great music festivals of the 60s, so, well, I thought it seemed appropriate perhaps to follow that by thinking for a few minutes about hippies.
1: Hippies?
0: Yeah. Well, do you know where the word hippie or the term hippie
1: I think it comes from the word hipster, but I'm not really sure what that is. Is it something to do with cool?
0: The word... Excuse me. The word hipster described the beat generation of the 1950s.
1: Okay.
0: And they were people who followed the latest trends in fashion in clothing and lifestyle, especially those regarded as being outside the cultural mainstream. And they included figures like Allen Ginsberg.
1: Oh, yes. Jack Kerouac. They were beat poets, weren't they?
0: They were, writers and poets.
1: Famous book, very drug-influenced,
0: yes.
1: I think.
0: Well, they influenced early hippie ideals. And the hippies were described, and I quote, as a 1960s counter-cultural youth movement that rejected mainstream societal norms, embraced peace, love and communal living, and influence fashion, music, and social values worldwide.
1: Yes,
0: it's
1: not
0: bad, is it?
1: That's great. Yeah, we knew about them, but we didn't have many in Morecambe.
0: No, well, where did it all start?
1: Well, it must have started in America, didn't it?
0: It did.
1: Probably New York and a bit California.
0: Well, we talked about the mid-60s. Well, the movement emerged in the mid-60s States.
1: Greenwich Village in New York was a famous hangout, wasn't it?
0: Yeah, particularly on college campuses. And urban bohemian neighbourhoods like, as you say, Greenwich Village in New York, Hyde Asbury in San Francisco, and Laurel Canyon.
1: Oh, Laurel Canyon, that was where...
0: In LA.
1: Yes, James Taylor and Joni Mitchell and all those people
0: later. They used to hang out there, didn't they?
1: They did, and then, of course, Graham Nash and the Beatles and people went over there, didn't they?
0: And, of course, hippies were largely white, middle-class young people. I suppose they felt a bit alienated from the sort of materialistic aspects of mainstream society at the
1: time.
0: But
1: they were able to drop out because they had rich families, I think, or they were quite privileged in, you know, with others.
0: I mean, they embrace this sort of non-conformist lifestyle, often rejecting traditional work and family structures, and they wanted like personal freedom and spiritual exploration and social change, and so experimented, like you said, with sort of communal living, vegetarian diet, holistic medicine
1: and sex.
0: Yeah, well, they were associated very much with the sexual revolution, and of course drug experimentation like marijuana, LSD.
1: All right, LSD was a big thing, wasn't it?
0: Yeah, and psychedelic music.
1: Yes, again, it didn't affect my life.
0: No. I suppose major events like what we were talking about last week, the Woodstock Festival, the Summer of Love.
1: The Summer of Love, 1967, yeah. Wear some flowers in your hair.
0: Well, they helped popularise the hippie culture, didn't they?
1: Yeah.
0: And internationally, similar movements appeared. So, the global spread of hippie ideas. And hippie fashion, of course, a visual statement.
1: I think Carnaby Street in London, you know, was influenced very much by it, wasn't it? The clothes there.
0: Yeah. Well, think about men and women. Long hair.
1: Yeah.
0: Was a symbol. I mean, I saw a picture of you last week. Pretty down to your shoulders. But I don't think you'd ever describe yourself as a hippie.
1: I don't think I was a hippie, but I did.
0: Although you did wear denim jeans.
1: Yes, always.
0: Not sandals or beads or vibrant handcrafted clothing.
1: I certainly didn't have any of that.
0: But lots of psychedelic colours, the floral prints, flowing garments. I suppose they symbolise freedom and connection to nature. And, barefoot.
1: Yes, walking about barefoot, yes. You've only just got to see the pictures from the Woodstock Festival, haven't you, to get an idea of what hippies look like.
0: Yeah, and of course this style became really influential, didn't it?
1: It
0: permeated mainstream culture.
1: Well, they were quite political as well, weren't they?
0: The movement was closely associated or linked to the anti-Vietnam War sentiment and civil rights and environmental awareness. Before
1: it was all about peace as well, wasn't it? With they're trying to avoid the draft, you know, make love not war was a big slogan, wasn't it?
0: And the flower power ethos didn't emphasize peace and non-violence and sort of challenged authoritarian structures, which of course we were brought up with, weren't we?
1: Well, absolutely we were,
0: and of course, mainstream society tended to be quite critical.
1: Well, it was very much frowned upon, wasn't it?
0: Yeah.
1: Yes, it went against everything that mainstream society had stood for and stands for, I suppose.
0: Yeah, and they were seen very often or labelled as drug-addled, and politically extreme or socially disruptive. And I guess things like the fact that they were associated with events like the Charles Manson cult.
1: Oh, the Sharon Tate murders, that's right, yes.
0: That contributed to negative perceptions. Uh-huh. But of course, like we've just said, the broader movement remained focused, didn't it, on peace and creativity and alternative lifestyles.
1: Which could be quite commendable, couldn't it? Yeah,
0: Very
1: promoting
0: much so.
1: Peace, yes, and creative, you know, artistic activities as well.
0: And
1: providing they're contributing, of course.
0: Well, yeah, I mean, hippies of the 60s, I guess, represented this a really transformative cultural force. And you had the art and the music and the fashion and the social ideals which challenged conventional norms. And, in fact, were quite an inspiration to generations of countercultural movements.
1: Absolutely. And they also created lots and lots of music memories, didn't they?
0: Certainly, you know, did.
1: There's lots of drug-influenced music, but it was very creative coming out of, particularly coming out of the West Coast America, I think, when you think about the groups of the later 1960s.
0: Yeah, psychedelic music took a hold, didn't it?
1: It certainly did. Well, thank you for that, and good luck if you're seeking a hippie lifestyle.

0: You know, I remember fellow radio presenter Alan Gibson calls himself Wide Al, and he lives in Jarrow in the northeast. I remember him saying, I've been browsing all the number ones from the 60s, and on April 10th, 1965, we had Unit 4 Plus 2 with Concrete and Clay, the week of my 18th birthday at number one. Happy days. Well, there it was. So best wishes to Al.
1: Indeed.
0: I bet it reminds him of his birthday every time he hears it.
1: Well, do you know what it reminds me of?
0: No idea.
1: Being in hospital with appendicitis.
0: Oh, that's not...
1: That was in May 1965.
0: That's not a great memory, is it?
1: No, but, you know, happy days. Yeah. Well, let's look forward to, Harry Nilsson and Everybody's Talking. An international hit in 1969 and forever associated with that great film, Midnight Cowboy.

0: Nielsen and everybody's talking. Do you know, I can't hear that without picturing Dustin Hoffman as Ratso and John Voight as Joe Buck in Midnight Cowboy. It's a great film. In fact, we were mentioning some of the films from the 60s last week, weren't we?
1: We were walking
0: past mini reunion
1: where the cinema was, used to be, yeah.
0: Remembering the...
1: Well, they used to call it the flea pit, didn't they? That's a terrible thing when you think about it, isn't it? Well, now that description started.
0: Very little relation to the cinemas in today's world.
1: Very different, weren't they? Yeah, absolutely. Well, we're going even further back now because it's 50s flashback time. And this is the original version of a very well-known and much-copied song from 1958. You might not know this version, but perhaps you do. It's San Franciscan singer Bobby Freeman.

0: I didn't tell you, did I? I was on a farm once and I saw this big barn and it was full of animal feed. And I said to the farmer, I said, what's that for? And he said, the cattle eat it. I said, blimey, how big's the cat?
1: Oh, the cat will eat it.
0: Yeah,
1: oh,
0: I thought you'd like that being a red-faced rural farmer story.
1: Absolutely amazing.
0: Thank you. Now, the music, by the way, was the 50s flashback and the original version of Do You Wanna Dance, written and sung there by Bobby Freeman.
1: And it could have been in our They Had It Covered slot, couldn't it? Because over the years, it's been covered by Del Shannon, the Beach Boys, John Lennon, Cliff Richard, T-Rex, my favourite, the Mamas and the Poppers, Bobby V and the Ramones. I'll have to listen to the Ramones version, not heard that one. Yeah. And more.
0: Right, very good. Well, now here's a big hit from 68, and it had two titles. It was released under its original title in the USA, but because it was a bit controversial, or it's considered that at the time, in the UK it was simply referred to as Alternate Title. Here's The Monkees.

0: written by drummer. Oh. Well, there you are. It was written by drummer Mickey Dolenz. You heard him there at the end. That was a UK number two for the Monkees. It was entitled in the UK Alternate Title because its true title was considered taboo for a British audience.
1: Yes, it officially goes under the dubious title of Randy Scouse Gate, which was most certainly influenced by Alf Garnett, who's played by Warren Mitchell in the TV series Till Death Us Do Part. Remember that?
0: I do.
1: Alf often referred to his...
0: Not very PC.
1: No, he often referred to his Liverpudlian son-in-law as a Randy Scouse git, probably because of his long hair and his lifestyle. He was probably a bit of a hippie, wasn't he, in Alf's opinion? Well, that's the true title.

0: That's the one and only Freddie Cannon with a song from the Great American Songbook, way down yonder in New Orleans.
1: It's like fairground music, isn't it?
0: Absolutely right.
1: Well, that's an American standard song, and next is a British one, but sung by some Americans, the Righteous Brothers and their take on the wartime hit White Cliffs of Dover.

0: tell you about my mate, Ruthie? My mate Colin.
1: He's just
0: had a neck brace fitted and he's not looked back since. It's not even funny, is it? No, I don't know why I bother. Well, that was at White Cliffs of Dover, the Second World War song made famous by Vera Lynn way back in 1942.
1: Yeah, it's very different to Vera Lynn's version,
0: isn't it? It is, and it's with the Phil Spector Waller sound treatment, isn't it? The song itself is a song of hope, resilience and longing for a better future. Well, the Righteous Brothers version, which we heard there, made the UK top 30.
1: Instrumental feature time now. This is a famous tune, originally a French love song, then a hit orchestral film theme, and then, as here, a guitar instrumental hit. Do you know who's playing here?

0: English guitarist Jeff Beck and his cover version of L'amour est bleu, Love is Blue. It's this week's instrumental feature, and it peaked at 23 in 1968.
1: Nice bit of French there.
0: Well, there'll be a bit more later on.
1: Oh, all right, yes. Well, I'll look forward
0: don't
1: to
0: it. Don't give it away.
1: No, I have no intention of that. Yes, Jeff Beck, he was very talented, wasn't he?
0: Yeah. Oh, very much
1: so. I had an LP of his once called Truth. It was fantastic. Well, here's a short-lived British group who made the UK top 10 with a slow ballad version of a song originally recorded by the Box Tops. And they are Plastic Penny.

0: plastic penny and everything I am. Do you remember that phrase, I'm off to spend a penny?
1: I do. You know, now it's I'm off to spend 50p, I think.
0: I think it probably is. Yes, they used to have those big round old pennies of it, weighed a ton, didn't they, if you had a lot in your pocket, open the door to the public convenience, in, just in case you got caught short. That's another expression, isn't it? Caught short. But, well, perhaps...
1: Don't go there.
0: Well, I was thinking that's a theme for those were the days. So, you know, old expressions from the 1960s referring to toilet.
1: Well, I'll look into it.
0: Okay, then.
1: Well, in moving on, here's a 1967 single taken from the LP Wild Honey with Carl Wilson on lead vocals. It's Darling.

0: Memories. We are
1: Sophie
2: and Harry.
1: You're listening to Music and Memories from that great musical decade, the 1960s.
2: Taking you back in time are Keith and Ruth Bradshaw.
1: Ruth is our gran.
2: Keith is our granddad.

0: There you go, Phil's another Phil Spector production, The Crystals and He's a Rebel. You know, I remember buying that.
1: Well, before The Crystals, we played Otis Redding and his big hit cover of My Girl.
0: Yeah, great record, and I remember buying that. I actually bought it and gave it to my girlfriend.
1: Oh, how sweet.
0: I've always been a romantic soul.
1: You certainly have. But what happened?
0: Well, I couldn't possibly
1: count. That was then.
0: Well, happy days. Right, okay. Well, what's next?
1: Well, there's a million-selling gold disc from a group who hailed from Philadelphia. Do you remember this?

0: Don't Hang Up, a big hit in America for R&B group The Orlons. It's another expression you don't hear now.
1: What, hang up?
0: Yeah.
1: Yeah, we don't with the telephones, you don't need to, do you? I need to put them back on their stand because it's always in your back pocket.
0: Well, yeah. Well, The Orlons, impressive, if you remembered their name.
1: Yes, I think I did remember. Thank you. Right, well, anyway, what have we got now? Well, Even More Romance from Bobby V.

0: That's the great Bobby V, and after all those months of playing the field, he's decided to settle down. And there's another expression you don't hear anymore, isn't it?
1: Settle down and play in the field.
0: Play the field, what's it mean?
1: Well, you just have a lot of different relationships.
0: That's right, I think that's what it means, doesn't it? Yes, the great Bobby V there, and a forever kind of love.
1: Now, I wonder, talking of forever kind of love...
0: Or playing the field.
1: Yeah, can there ever be too many fish in the sea?

0: that reminds me, I once rang the angling helpline and I said, I'm having trouble catching fish. And this bloke said, can you hold the line?
1: Oh.
0: And that was it.
1: Oh, well. Yeah, well, carry on.
0: Yes, that was a Tamla Motown record, The Marvelettes with Too Many Fish in the Sea. And it brings us now to this.
2: Keith Bradshaw's album of the week.
1: Well, how's your French this week, Keith?
0: Oh, c'est bon.

0: Bon, because I've chosen an album by Françoise Madeleine Hardy, the French singer, songwriter, actress, and author. And she was known for singing melancholic, sentimental ballads and rose to prominence in the early 1960s as a leading figure in French yé-yé music.
1: Yé-yé music?
0: Yeah.
1: Well, that's new to
0: me. Y-E, with an acute accent, hyphen, Y-E, acute accent. Do you know what that was?
1: It sounds a bit like yeah, yeah, doesn't
0: exactly.
1: it?
0: That's right. Where it was derived from.
1: Okay.
0: And it was a style of pop music that emerged in Western and Southern Europe in the early 60s. And it was derived, like you say, from the English yeah, yeah.
1: All right.
0: And it was a particular form of counterculture that derived most of its inspiration from British and American rock and roll. Well, like many of her following records, this album was originally released without a title and to be referred to later on by the name of its most popular song, Tous les garçons et les filles. It released in 1962, when she was just 18 years old, the album was a commercial success. It combines elements of rockabilly, folk, jazz, and blues, and has been noted for its simplicity, featuring a minimalist jazz percussion, prominent bass, and twangy guitars. My first choice is this.

0: on, Meilleur Ami. Well, it was written by Francois Hardy and Roger Gustave Salmon. What's it?
1: Made You Your Best Friend, doesn't it?
0: Yeah.
1: Yeah.
0: And what was it all about?
1: It's a love story, isn't it? And it was in French, and I understood very little.
0: Well, it actually tells a story.
1: Nice sound, though.
0: Yeah, you've got a lovely voice. It tells a story of a woman caught between two men who both claim to love her, while she remains devoted to one who has disappeared from her life. And Hardy's narrator receives constant attention from her absent lover's best friend, who declares his devotion while explaining why the original man has vanished.
1: Oh, there you are. Well, exactly what I thought.
0: Exactly. Now, the title track.

0: tous les garçons et les filles, meaning?
1: All the boys and girls.
0: Yeah.
1: Yes, that, well, that was a hit, wasn't it?
0: It was,
1: in the
0: yeah.
1: UK.
0: It's a song, again, co-written by Francois Hardy and Roger Salmon, and, well, we know what that's all about.
1: Do we?
0: Yeah.
1: All right, well, yes, it's all about the boys and girls, isn't it? Only it's
0: yeah,
1: in French.
0: Well, it recounts the feelings of a young person who's never known love and obviously very envious of all the couples that surround her.
1: Oh, right. Okay.
0: Yeah. Well, because nobody loves her. She's alone.
1: Well, I did eventually.
0: Come on, Gervais,
1: I did eventually get O-level French, but that was like 60 years ago, and I've not used it since much.
0: Well, perhaps you need to. Well, that single, released internationally, was a massive hit in France and actually reached 36 in our charts here. Okay. I remember trying to remember lots of the words to practice my French.
1: Good.
0: I was never very good at French either. Failed it miserably.
1: I didn't say I wasn't very good. I've just forgotten it.
0: Well, of course, Francois Hardy went on to become a cultural icon in France and internationally. And in addition to her native French, she also sang in English, Italian and German. Mm-hmm. And her musical career spanned more than 50 years with over 30 studio albums released. She actually died 2 years ago, 2024. Aged 80.
1: Oh, well.
0: Had cancer.
1: Right.
0: Well, my album this week, Tous les garçons et les filles, by Françoise Hardy.
2: Ruth Bradshaw's album of the week.
3: Is she really going out with him?
4: Oh, there she is. Let's ask her.
3: Betty, is that Jimmy's ring you're wearing?
5: Mm-hmm.
3: Gee, it must be great riding with him.

0: Well, complete with sound effects, a sad song about Betty and Jimmy, and it's a fine example of the 1960s teenage tragedy song. It was, however, very successful, a million-selling US number one, Leader of the Pack, and it was the biggest of quite a few hits from the New York girl group The Shangri-Las, and they were a quartet featuring two pairs of sisters.
1: Let's have a think now about dreaming. This is all I have to do, is dream.

0: Bobby Gentry and Glen Campbell harmonising on their cover version of an Everly Brothers hit from 1958, All I Have to Do Is Dream. Oh, that's a brilliant song, isn't it?
1: Well,
0: and
1: you
0: the
1: were
0: harmonies are wonderful.
1: Yeah, you were harmonising with them as well,
0: yeah,
1: in my headphones.
0: Well, in the final charts of the 1960, December 1969, it was at number 7.
1: Yes, it was, yeah. And, well, it's this week's one-hit wonder now. Well, it's a one-hit wonder in Britain, that is, because alongside this, this group had several minor successes in America. But this next track is their only charting record over here. And it also qualifies for our They Had It Covered slot. They are American Breed.

0: are one hit wonder the American Breed with their version of Bend Me Shape Me, their only hit in the UK. It also made the top five in America. Well, they came from Chicago, and before American Breed they were known as Gary and the Night Lights, Night with a K
1: and Lights with L-I-T-E. Yeah, I wonder if they can't spell or it was on purpose. Well, next, a debut single and a minor hit for a popular British group. I wonder if you remember this one. It paved the way for their big number one, Baby Come Back. It is, of course, The Equals.

0: Eagles, I get so excited. And I hope you're excited because it's time for... The Spot
1: Spot. We're asking you to have a think and name Spot the singer or group on this next track. It's a 60s album track and a well-known ballad from the 50s. But do you know who it is? It's...

0: Yes, was it easy this time? I never know. Well, that's the...
1: The Spot Spot.
0: And of course you know the song Cry Me a River.
2: A jazz standard originally made famous by Julie London. Our version is taken from a 1963 album entitled I'll Cry If I Want To. That's a bit of a giveaway, isn't it? It is, of course, the girl from New York, Leslie Sue Goldstein, who we know as Leslie Gore. We're impressed if you spotted Leslie Gore.

0: was watching the women's cricket final the other day, and the commentators on TV kept talking about dot balls, but I couldn't see her anywhere. But she was very good. They didn't score any runs off her. Well, that, of course, was the jingly-jangly sound of the Birds with their biggest of hits, and it's called, of course, Mr. Tambourine Man.
1: Yeah, it was originally a Bob Dylan hit.
0: Yes, it was.
1: It was, yeah. And the Birds covered it, and so it's time for our They Had It Covered spot now. And this is the original soul version of a song which was later covered by others. This original was a big hit in the American R&B charts in 1963. Garnet Mims and the Enchanters.

shake.

0: Cry Baby, that's the original hit version from Garnet Mims and the Enchanters. What a great soulful voice.
1: Yes, isn't he? Yeah, little Garnet.
0: Yeah, well, it was later covered by a lady with also a great soulful voice, a very dramatic version by Janis Joplin. Mm-hmm. This week's They Had It Covered record.
1: Yes, it's time now for a couple of 60s memories back to back. And first up, we're heading to Liverpool with The Searchers.

0: and we hope you're enjoying those lazy, hazy, crazy days of summer. Are you?
1: I'm doing my best, yes.
0: Well, yeah. Good.
1: Thank
0: that
1: you.
0: That was Nat King Cole, who seemed to be enjoying himself. And before Nat, we heard Take Me For What I'm Worth from The Searchers.
1: Absolutely no comment on that. Next up, a huge hit from 1965, and this time it's The Sounds of Manchester.

0: apparently it started in the Garden of Eden, and it's still going on today.
1: And Adam said to Eve.
0: Yeah, well, that's The Game of Love from Wayne Fontana and the Mindbenders.
1: And now, a plaintive plea from a desperate-sounding

0: Sandy Shaw and her big hit, Girl Don't Come.
1: And I wonder if she ever did.
0: Well, there's a question.
1: Yeah, well, there's a question, you're right. And here's another. Who put

0: Well, John Fred and his Playboy band playing out there with Jude in Disguise. And we're off. We're out of here.
1: Yeah, that's it. 2 hours of music gone. Just like that. Thank you for listening. Hope you can join us again next time on 60s Music Memories. I'm Ruth Bradshaw. Goodbye.
0: But keep it here. Don't switch off. There's more great music coming up when we've gone. But in the meantime, I'll join Ruth in saying goodbye. Say goodbye, Ruth.
1: Bye-bye.
0: I'm Keith Bradshaw. Just keep on rocking. Goodbye.

There's a song that needs very little introduction, of course. That's the Eagles and Lion Eyes welcoming you to this edition of the American Connection Country Music Show. How are you doing? Nice to have the pleasure of your company. As usual, full hour of country music, and on the programme today, got all sorts of things. But before we get to telling you what's on the programme, would you believe that one is 51-year-old? Lion Eyes came our way 1975. That was the 4-minute version. There is a longer version, 6:31. And wow, when you think back to the halcyon days, hey, has that stood the test of time? Okay, on the programme today, news of Cody Johnson's tour, Smithfield, I've got some dates for them as well, and also Joshua Ray Walker, he has a tour up for grabs, and I shall give you dates on that as well. We've also got music from Mr. Moe Pitney, who reckons that he met Merle Haggard today. I'm Brian Clough, how are you doing?

It's Mo Pitney and I'm at Merle Haggard today. First came our way in 2014 when he signed a record deal with Curb Records. His latest offering apparently is a bluegrass style album, which I'll have to check out because he makes some great sounds, Mo. Okay, here's an outfit from Fort Worth, Texas. It's a single thing from the brand new album. This is the title track from Neon Prophets. It's called Her Old Flame.

That's Midland and the first track from our album of the week on today's show. That's called Walk a Mile in My Shoes, and it comes from the latest album called Stages. 10 tracks, and you can judge for yourself if you need to add it to your album collection, as I'll be playing another 2 tracks on today's show.

Cody Johnson, honky tonkin' in a honky tonk mood. I've got some dates for you here as well, if you like to go and see him honky tonkin', and you can join in as well. October the 24th, he plays Manchester AO Arena. On the 27th of October, he's at London at the O2. November the 1st, he moves to Birmingham, the Utilita Arena. November the 2nd, he's up in Glasgow at the OVO Hydro. Then he moves over to Ireland. He's playing November the 4th, the SSE Arena. And November the 5th, fireworks, of course, he'll be playing the 3 Arena in Dublin. Okay, introducing you now to an Australian artist with what they're calling a girl's anthem. It was released a couple of weeks ago here in the UK, and I've got a couple of dates for her as well as part of her tour. August the 16th, she's at the Highlands House Chelmsford as part of the Country Calling Festival, and August the 18th, she's at the 45 Cafe in York. You can hear sounds like this because she reckons she's the prettiest wreck.

the latest offering from the Zac Brown Band, in the company there, as you might have heard, Dolly Parton. It's a song called Butterfly. Okay, now, in the northeast of England, mention the name the Caffrey Brothers, and you think, wow, yes, how long have they been with us? Well, they first came on the scene in the 70s, and since then, of course, they've provided us with all sorts of great music, Americana, folk, and country music as well. And many of the northeast lovers of that type of music will remember that they initially came on the scene in the 70s under the name of Apre. And to many folk, they were the Northeast Eagles at the time. And I had a message from Phil during the course of a couple of weeks ago. He said, Brian, sadly, Pete has passed away from the band. And I've written a song called Another Time, Another Day in memory of him. Any chance of giving it a play? Well, yes, certainly, Phil. No problems. Sad to hear the news, but this is an absolutely beautiful song from you, sir. And of course, Pete will never, ever be forgotten as part of the Caffrey Brothers. Here it is, Another Time, Another Day.

0: has disappeared. Another one is on its way, and it's time to climb the mountain once again.
1: A beautiful song there from Phil Caffrey in memory of his brother Pete. From the Caffrey Brothers, a song called Another Time, Another Day. Okay, Smithfield are coming in to entertain us, and they've got a brand new single out at the present time, and it's called All Over Nashville. I shall give you some tour dates after we take it in.

That's Smithfield, the latest song from them. As I say, I've got some tour dates for you. The song's called All Over Nashville, by the way. August the 30th at the Crown Inn and Pub in Selsey. The 4th of September at the 45 Vinyl Cafe in York. 5th of September at Rodeo's Barbecue in Birmingham. 6th of September, British Country Music Festival, of course, at Blackpool. 7th of September at the Clooney in Newcastle. 9th of September, St Pancras Old Church in London. And on the 11th of September, they move over to Denmark and they're playing the Nashville Nights Songwriters Festival. As such, so pop along and see them. Great music from Smithfield.

second track in from our album of the week on today's show. The album's called Stages, and it's a song called Drinking Dark Whiskey, of course. One more to go before we get to the top of the hour.

be one trying to nod off. Anyway, that's Joshua Ray Walker and a song from him called Shoot Me Straight, his latest single. Anyway, I've got some dates for you. He's been a very busy lad, doing all sorts of dates from the beginning of July, and I've got a few more here for you when he comes over to the UK. July the 28th, he's at the Lower Third in London. 29th of July, he's at the Deaf Institute in Manchester. July the 30th, the Hug and Pint in Glasgow. And on August the 1st, he's at Whelan's in Dublin in Ireland. So pop along and see him. Okay, it's time to take a look at what was the very first country song you ever heard. And Dennis Murray, who doesn't say where he's from, has dropped me a line and he says, Brian, I first heard this particular song on a jukebox in a cafe ice parlour in the 60s in Scarborough. And once I found out who it was, I kept putting the money in to play it again. It led me to a lifetime of listening to country music, and I even went to Nashville on holiday later in my life because of the music. It was amazing. I still enjoy my kind of country, but for me, the best, it's still the 60s and the 70s and the 80s that I love. Really enjoy your varied mix on the show, though, as well. So could you please play that song for me? The first I heard was Lefty Frizzell and Saginaw, Michigan. Thank you, Dennis. Here he is, especially for you.

0: was the happiest man in wild in Saginaw, Michigan.
1: No mistake, in Lefty Frizzellicose in Saginaw, Michigan, for Dennis and Marie. What was the very first country song that you ever heard? Can you remember where you were, where you heard it, who you were with, or whatever? Why don't you drop me a line, see if I can dig it out for you. The address to write to, of course, connectioncountry@gmail.com. Be only too pleased to hear from you. Here's Morgan Wallen.

That's Tenniel Townes and a song called Home to Me. And if you fancy spending an evening with her, I've got some dates for you. It's what they're calling the Living Room UK tour dates. All right, we're into September and October, but I've got them for you here now. Tuesday the 29th of September, she's at the Gate at Cardiff. Wednesday the 30th, she's at Earth in London. Thursday, October the 1st, she's at Stoller in Manchester. And Friday the 2nd of October, she's at Macintosh in Glasgow.

0: Westwood, Texas.
1: That's the last track from our album of the week on today's show, coming from Midland. The album is called Stages, and as I said before, it's an absolutely cracking album as well. Whether you're a Midland fan or not, you'll enjoy this one.

0: That's what they call them now. Nice folks. You all come back, yeah?
1: That's Flatt and Scruggs, and of course the Ballad of Jed Clampett. The Beverly Hillbillies, of course, TV series right here in the UK many, many years ago on a Saturday afternoon. Okay, that just about wraps up. One more track to take us out, and hopefully you can join me next week if you've enjoyed this week's show. Even if you haven't, you can still join me next week to see if it gets better. Okay, so hopefully you can join me then. Anyway, the address to write to, if you can remember the very first country music song that you ever heard, is connectioncountry@gmail.com. Love to hear what your thoughts are on that. Leaving you today in the company of Sugarland and a song called Irreplaceable. And as we all know, country music will never be that. Take care, look after yourselves, and bye for now.
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1: Hello and a big welcome to the Music Corner. This is Sylvia Williams and this is Radio Leyland. And today the Music Corner is going to be playing country favourites, something a little bit different. So let's get cracking. Let's go back to 1973 to a song that was written by Mark James and reached number 6 in the Hot Country charts in the US. And it was sung by Brenda Lee, a very apt song to start the program.

Well, today the Music Corner is playing country favourites, and we started off there with Brenda Lee, Sunday Sunrise. Let's follow now with American singer and songwriter Kris Kristofferson. This song was actually first recorded by Roger Miller in 1969, but in 1970, this was Kris Kristofferson's version of Me and Bobby McGee.

Well, that was recorded in 1973, and about 4 years earlier, American singer-songwriter and guitarist Glen Campbell gave us this classic.

Well, today the Music Corner is playing country favourites, and we had two brilliant songs there. Starting off with Galveston, Glen Campbell, going back to 1969. Glen Campbell actually did 60 studio albums and 7 live albums during his career. We then followed with John Denver. That was 1974, the brilliant Annie song. That was released as a lead single from his 8th studio album, which was called Back Home Again. Well, we're going to have the king now. We're going all the way back to the 50s, 1953, written by American blues singer Junior Parker, and it was first covered by Elvis, Mystery Train.

We're going now to an American pop and country singer who was active from 1975, and this is from her 1981 album. It was called Juice, and this is Juice Newton, and you will know the song, Angel of the Morning.

so many covers of that song. The ones that I remember, oh, let's have a think. Chrissie Hynde, Dusty Springfield, of course, and Olivia Newton-John did a cover of that song, amongst many. Let's move on now to another strong female artist, Nancy Griffith. This is Lone Star State of Mind. It's a 1987 album of the same name, and this was the lead single.

Sylvie Williams with you on Radio Leyland. And on this programme, the Music Corner is covering country favourites. And we're going to have two together now. Let's start off with Willie Nelson, Remember Me.

Well, after Willie Nelson, we had Charlie Rich going to 1973. That was Rich's first number one hit on the country charts. Well, we're going back to the 50s now. Written in 1958, made famous by the Everly Brothers, and was very famously recorded in just two takes.

Today on the Music Corner, we are playing country favourites, and we're going to go to a song now by American country music singer and actress Reba McEntire. It's called Little Rock.

Getting lively now on the Music Corner, a song that was first recorded by American blues artist Jimmy Reed back in 1961. But the version that we probably remember was by country music singer Sonny James in 1971, 10 years later. It's called Bright Lights, Big City.

Glad I've got time to fit these two in. We'll have a little bit of country rock from Rod Stewart, followed by a classic from Bob Dylan.

last song on this program. Can't believe it. Sylvia Williams on the Music Corner on Radio Leyland. Today we have been playing country favourites. We're going to finish with a song going back to the 1960s. It was by American musician and guitarist Chet Atkins, and it's called Yakety Axe. Well, I do hope you've enjoyed the programme. I've really enjoyed researching all this music for you and sharing it with you. And I look forward to being back next Sunday on the Music Corner at 10 o'clock. See you then.

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1: Hello, and welcome to Big Band Swing and Boogie. I'm Stuart Dolin, and today we'll have some things old, some things new, some things borrowed, and some things blue. Kicking us off today is the Brian Setzer Orchestra. In the Mood.

Yeah, ex-Stray Cats front man putting a bit of rockabilly into big band. The Brian sets a big band with the Glenn Miller classic In the Mood with words. But curiously enough, the song itself started off as a number called Tar Paper Stomp by Wingy Minogue. But the 1939 Miller recording has been included in the list of the most important American musical works of the 20th century and going into the 21st century as well. Thank you.

A classic Charlie Parker piece written in 1945, Billy's Bounce. That was dedicated to Billy, the secretary of Dizzy Gillespie's agent, Billy Shaw. And this is the original recording with Parker's Reboppers. It features Miles Davis on trumpet and Dizzy Gillespie, except Dizzy is playing piano and not his usual trumpet. And staying in the 40s, but something very different. The big band meets the classics, Glenn Miller, the Anvil Chorus.

I bet you rarely hear Verdi play quite like that. That was the 1941 Glenn Miller rendition of the Anvil Chorus called Zingari from Act 2 of Verdi's opera Il Trovatore. And that big band arrangement by Jerry Gray reached number 3 on the US Billboard charts. Swinging up to the 21st century now, and Tatiana Eva Marie, the French-born gypsy jazz warbler, a movie star, but she lives in Brooklyn, New York, and she's with the Avalon Jazz Band in a track called La Mer Beyond the Sea. Now, you might know this as a Bobby Darin classic, but it was actually written way back in the 50s by Frenchman Charles Trenet, with words obviously in French. Apparently, he wrote the words when he was just 16, while the tune came to him much later on a train as he was passing the Etang de Tao Lake in the south of France.

Tatiana Ava Marie and the Evelyn Jazz Band, La Mer. I'm staying in the 21st century, but big band, one of my favourite big bands, the 8-bit big band. Video game playing musical wizards, and this time with a string section to boot. They specialise in big band arrangements from video games, and this one is Gourmet Race from Kirby Superstar. That was a SNES console game released in 1996. And just so you know, Gourmet Race is a racing game in which Kirby races King Dedede while eating as much food as possible.

Whoa, Spanish singer, songwriter, and even former professional footballer, Julio Iglesias. He's regarded as the most commercially successful continental European singer in the world, and one of the top record sellers in musical history, selling over 100 million records in 14 languages worldwide. And that's not bad for an ex-goalkeeper. A Quiero, I Want, is from his 1975 album El Amor, which received diamond certification in Argentina.

Ooh, premonitions. The Red Skunk Gypsy Swing Band, yeah, more swing music. They're a group of young Californian musicians inspired by Django Reinhardt's 30s European jazz and American roots traditions. And they're led by Molly Reeves, who plays guitar and vocals. And Premonitions is a Molly Reeves original number and the title track from their 2010 album Premonitions. Well, from one terribly talented female singer to another one, Caro Emerald. But this time, we've got a classic Noel Coward number written in 1932, and she's backed by the Jules Holland Rhythm and Blues Orchestra, Mad About the Boy.

No Cow Number. I was written in 1932 for the review Words and Music. It's the theme of unrequited love for a film star. And the song gained new popularity in 1992 when Dinah Washington's rendition was used in a Levi's TV advert. But that was the version sung by Caro Emerald, a Dutch pop and jazz singer who had a record-breaking album release, Deleted Scenes, from the cutting room floor. And as I said, she's backed by Jules Holland, and that's from the 2012 album The Golden Age of Song. From a 30s track in a modern setting to a 40s track in a very authentic setting. This is Charlie Barnett and Blue Juice. He was noted for being one of the first band leaders to integrate his band. He had more black musicians working for him than any other white band leader. And Blue Juice dates from 1941, a rather less well-known Barnett track, although he did feature in the US TV series American Horror Story.

Yeah, Charlie Barnett and the Blue Juice. And now Pop Meets Big Band with Alice Merton, gigging with the Frankfurt Radio Big Band. She's a mixture of German, Irish, Canadian heritage, and No Roots was her debut single in 2016. She was born in Frankfurt, so it's only natural she takes up with the Frankfurt Radio Big Band for the first big band performance of her original hit.

0: contemporary big band with, yes, an all-female Japanese band, the Jazz Avengers. Watch their videos on YouTube and prepare to be amazed. Ours top me up, and it's a Jazz Avengers original, written by drummer Senri Kawaguchi. In fact, it's Dr. Kawaguchi. She was the founder member, and she's the driving force behind the band. It was released last month, March 2024. And don't say we don't play all the latest tracks on Big Band Swing and Boogie.
1: I'm gonna sit right down.

Well, that's definitely not a new release. That was Two Masters, Frank Sinatra and Count Basie, in a rare collaboration from 1962. And Sinatra said at the time, "I've waited 20 years for this moment." The song itself, "I'm Gonna Sit Right Down and Write Myself a Letter," is a 1935 number by Fred Arlett and Joe Young, and was popularised by Fats Waller in the same year. And it's not the first time Sinatra has recorded it. It appeared on his 1954 album, Swing Easy. And swinging easy, we're swinging back to the 1930s now. Paul Whiteman Orchestra with Bix Beiderbecke, one of the most influential jazz soloists of the 1920s. And in 1927, he joined America's most popular dance band, yes, the Paul Whiteman Orchestra. And here they are in Dardanella, originally written in 1919 by Fred Fisher.

Ooh, Paul Whiteman Orchestra, Bix Beiderbecker, Dardanella. Swinging back to a combination of the 21st century and the 50s and 60s, it's the Westdeutsche Rundfunk Big Band in a Horace Silver number, Cooking at the Continental. It was written in memory of Kurt Edelhagen, one of the most significant big band leaders in Germany in the 50s and 60s, and Horace Silver, who died in New York in 2014, said of jazz music, "It stimulates the mind and uplifts the soul, both of those who play it and those who hear it." Well, I hope you agree with that, certainly listening to it. And this recording is from 2020.

Well, that's it, folks. That's the end of the show. Too much music, too little time to play it in. But I hope you've enjoyed everything I've played today. I'm playing now as we began with Big Bad Voodoo Daddy, Jump With My Baby. So until next time, next Sunday morning, look after yourself, have fun, stay late, and I'll catch you later.

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4: Stop and listen. It might be more than just your imagination. You'll love it.

69, wasn't it? I only had a few albums at that time. Abbey Road was my treasured prize possession for a time. Now, this is an interesting song done by many, many people over the years. It starts its life back in the early 1960s, a band called the Four Preps, the guys who did Big Man, remember, back in the late 50s, early 60s. They did it then. Everly Brothers did it in 67. Nicky Thomas did it in 1970. And Paul Young gave it an 80s treatment on his No Parlay album in the 1980s. But then along came Bruce Springsteen and had that album, Bruce Springsteen and the Sessions Band, the Live in Dublin, a bit that he did, concert and album around that time. And Love of the Common People was given his treatment.

Ellen Foley did a cracking version of that, but that's the Rolling Stones version of Stupid Girl. Never a single, but got a bit of radio play at the time from the Aftermath album in 1966. Hello to Nick Watson and Joe Watson there in the Derby area. Thanks for getting in touch at mark@markstafford.co.uk. I think we'll do these two to close up the first hour for you. Some Hall & Oates to come, plus some classic Bad Company.

2 on Stafford's World with David Bowie's Modern Love. Bob Dylan's Positively 4th Street from 1965. Now, this is one of those songs. It was hit in America, didn't do anything in Britain, and it was one of those songs that's got a telephone number in it, and very tempting for people to dial that number. And apparently back in the 80s, when this came out, early 80s, 8675309 was something you did if you called in America, if you get through. I wonder who was at the end if you dial that. And you go, is Jenny there? Hey!

0: Stafford's World with Donovan's Jennifer Juniper, and one of those phone number songs. I heard on TV, at least, that there's numbers that appear on telephones and appear on screen as if someone's calling a number or whatever. Never can be real numbers. They have to be fake ones. They have to be ones that don't exist. So somebody has to do some research. I wonder if they researched 8675309 in America before Tommy Tutone had the hit with 8675309 Jenny.
1: You've heard the hit versions. Now it's time for the originals. This is Ah, But They Did It First on Stafford's World.
0: First of the two on Ah, But They Did It First, Rocking Sydney. Real name, Sydney Simeon. And in October 1984, he did the original of this. He's a bit of a Louisiana Cajun guy, and he had a minor country hit with this. And surprisingly, soon afterwards, Gene Knight, who had Mr. Big Stuff out in the early 70s, had a sort of very minor end of the top 50s Billboard hit. So nobody did anything with it until the Denise LaSalle came up the next year, and she did a cover of it that would have been the third major release of it. Made the top 40 in quite a few countries, top 10 in Britain. Didn't do anything in America at all for Denise LaSalle, but we do remember her version around a lot of the world. Rocking Sydney, alias Sydney Simeon, did it first. My Toot Toot. Ah, But He Did It First.

John Fogerty does a very good version of that in his live set. Sounds like it's made for John Fogerty, isn't it, with his Cajun roots? But it was Rocking Sydney, original version of that song, which was top 10 in Britain for Denise LaSalle in 1985, My Tutu. Now, this next song is a song that got quite a lot of radio plays in its life for a song that never made the top 40 anywhere in the world, but it got played a lot in 1970 from a version from Eli Bonaparte, co-written by Pete Shelley, the guy from Love Me, Love My Dog. And also, as we know now, he was the original Alvin Stardust. And he wrote this in 1970, co-wrote it, in fact. Song was called Never an Everyday Thing. Eli Bonaparte had probably the most played version in 1970. But along the way, Granny's Intentions had a version of it. Springfield Park did, but very, very close race was pipped and topped by Wayne Fontana, who did it a couple of weeks before they did in October 1968. Wayne Fontana, but he did it first. And Never an Everyday.

I bought just about every copy of that going, virtually. In fact, there's a pile more, so I didn't buy them all. But I certainly bought Springfield Park and the Wayne Fontana version, which I think, again, was reissued in 1970. And I bought the Eli Bonaparte version. But the Wayne Fontana version was the first one to hit the shops, just ahead of Granny's Intentions and Springfield Park in 1968. It's Stafford's World. If you'd like to get in touch, mark at markstafford.co.uk, or catch me on Facebook. That does just as well. This is a fine album, and it's probably a guy who gets misinterpreted. He had the big hit in the 80s with Camouflage, and most people think he's a bit of a comedian, but he isn't. He's a clever, thoughtful singer-songwriter. Stan Ridgway, originally with the band Wall of Voodoo, and this was a big album for him. This was the Big Heat album.

0: I know he'd done Black Magic Woman a couple of years before, but when that came along, Need Your Love So Bad, we really did recognise the talent of Peter Green back in the late 1960s. Stan Ridgway before that, Wall of Voodoo originally, and Mexican Radio's one to look out from them. Big Heat was the album, great songs on that, including that bank robbery song about a bank robbery, Drive She Said, and so he did. Back very shortly with a song for Tony Judge. Thanks for getting in touch, Tony. He's from the Manchester area, but when he got in touch, he was enjoying himself in the bars of Tenerife. Not sure if you're back now, because I know you jump between the two places, the sunshine of Tenerife or the greyness of Manchester. What is it for you, Tony? Some Boomtown Rats for you next, anyway.
1: 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We'll be right back after this.
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I wonder if Alexis Corner just got simply fed up with the idea of that band. They were sounding a little bit samey, weren't they? CCS, Collective Consciousness Society, and Walking. But the idea worked very well, didn't it? It did work really well, and they had a bunch of hits. Short-lived in the end, though, and after that, Alexis sort of wandered around doing his jazzy-type stuff and didn't really have any success at all with anything else after that, did he? Time for the writers sing them their way now on Stafford's World. Barry Mann, now he's written a song or two, a lot of them with his wife and songwriting partner Cynthia Wow, but written a load on his own, written a load with various other people, including this one. He was originally found out as being one of the writers of Who Put the Bump, which is something to hide really in your career, isn't it? Who Put the Bump in the Bump de Bump de Bump isn't the first thing to put on your CV as a writer. Anyway, Barry Mann did that in the early 60s before the classy songs came along, wrote a whole songbook packed out with great songs, including this one. Originally a hit for the Delphonics, and then Ronnie Dyson did it in 1972. Barry Mann wrote it and did it his way. When You Get Right Down to It, as Barry takes on one of his songs.

First time we discovered Paul Carrack and his voice and his talents, wasn't it? The band Ace and How Long. And Barry Mann doing it his way, the song When You Get Right Down to It. And he was a prolific songwriter in his time. Hello to Bob Wallin, who's in Orlando in Florida, keeps in touch regularly. We're discussing Aphrodite's Child the other week or so, and we discussed the band Love and all this. We seem to be on the right kind of level, I think, in our interest music wise. We've got some Thin Lizzy, Does That Pass Your Test, Bob and Whiskey in the Jar, and this as well, a bit of classy Steve Miller Band.

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Now, it's around that time, 1977, when that came out, that I realised that punk and new wave, which had shoved my favourite genre of music, as in classic rock, to one side and kicked it into the curb, was coming and bringing us some interesting stuff. Bit of quality class stuff, a perfect pop single, perfect pop rock single for Eddie and the Hot Rods, 1977, and Do Anything You Want to Do. And from 1968, guy who went on to front the band Marbles, Graham Bonnet with a T, as opposed to the pop singer from the 60s, Bonnie, with a Y at the end. Hello to Jorge Celis. I'm not sure if it's Jorge or George. J-O-R-G-E. Is that Jorge or is that George? Jorge Celis, let's go with that. Toronto in Canada is where he lives. He likes his 60s rock. I'm sure you enjoy this.

0: They were, in fact, one of the very first pop groups I ever saw in the late 1960s. Steve Ellison, The Love Affair and A Day Without Love. And I was expecting all the pop hits from them, but they were very rocky. They wanted to be rocky. Did a 6-minute version of Tobacco Road, which went on a bit. And they had a short set because they're sharing it with somebody else. But I thought, hang on, I'm not sure if this is losing the plot something. We wanted the hits, really, didn't we? Steve Ellis, of course, on vocals.
1: And now, Stafford's World looks a bit deeper at the hit songs and tells you the stories behind them. It's time for another song story on Stafford's World.
0: And the song stories continue with Rod McEwen. He's one of those Marmite type artists and one of those people that some people hate, but I actually love. I know he's not the greatest vocalist in the world, but he is a great interpreter of songs, particularly his own. Rod McEwen and a song that was written by Jacques Brel, somebody who worked with very closely for a few years in the 60s into the early 70s, Belgium artist Jacques Brel. He wrote a song called Le Moribond, and Rod came along, reimagined the song and reworked it completely for the English-speaking market. He christened it Seasons in the Sun, reworded it, changed it completely, probably changed the meaning of the whole thing. And out came from that a big hit, of course, in later years for Terry Jackson in the 70s. But this is how Rod did it himself, as he tells us the story behind his version of Seasons in the Sun.
2: I had the good fortune to write with Jacques Brel. He's the most incredible entertainer I ever saw in my life. I think I wept the first time I saw him because I knew in my own heart I'd never be that good an entertainer. I wanted to be, but I knew I wouldn't. It was just, he was one of a kind.

0: something.
1: I heard his song, Le Moribond, which I later turned, turned into Seasons of the Sun. What I did is I heard it, I adapted it without even getting his permission, and I put it on an album, and I called the album Seasons of the Sun.

And I think we got along together because he always thought of me as a Westerner. He used to call me Mr. Washington because I was American. One time I was in Brussels with him, and there were a lot of people, and this mob was throwing stones at this building. You know, Ollie, Ollie, Ollie, Ollie. And so I came and picked up stones with him, and we were throwing stones. It turned out to be the American Embassy.

Have you seen any pictures of Paddy McAloon recently? He's gone a bit hermity, or he had when I last saw pictures of him. He might have changed completely now. I was worried. He looked like a man who'd lost his way, maybe living in a shed somewhere. All due respect, there he may not be, maybe on hard times, but I don't think so with all the royalties he's got. Prefab Sprout, of course, When Love Breaks Down. Rod McEwen, Seasons in the Sun, done his unique way, of course. Jack Brel wrote the melody, and Rod added those superb lyrics. It's 1968 on Stafford's World now, and this song was number one in America.

0: It was a fine album back then in 1970. It remains a fine album to this day. The Moondance album and Van Morrison's Into the Mystic from that. Before that, it was Bubblegum. Bubblegum had a horrible name and horrible connotations, and the Lemon Pipers were better than Bubblegum. They were like quality pop, weren't they? Green Tambourine, great production work on that. Returning very shortly with the mighty Pete Wiley and his band The Mighty Wah.
1: Stafford's World will be back in a moment. Don't go anywhere.
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The start of a very successful period for Sly Stone and Sly and the Family Stone and Dance to the Music. The big hits followed for a few years after that. And Wah, Pete Wiley and Wah, soon to drop the Mighty Wah and just calling them Wah. Though I think at that time it was the Mighty Wah, was it? I think it was. And then he shortened it, didn't he, Pete Wiley, Story of the Blues. Hello to Chris Jeffrey. Got in touch at mark@markstafford.co.uk. Great show and keep the music up, he said. And I think this will fit nicely for the kind of music you like, Chris. A great pop single from Badfinger.

Dobie Gray started the whole process off with his version of The In Crowd back in the 60s, and Ramsey Lewis did an instrumental version, and after that Brian Ferry did it, and lots of other people did it, including Cheap Trick, who did it many years later. Quite an interesting version. If you're going to cover it slightly different is what I say, and they certainly did. And that, in fact, is That's It. Where did it go? Where did it go? That's it for another Stafford's World. If you want to get in touch, Mark at Mark Stafford, or the Facebook page is simply Mark Stafford. We've got a track from the Kinks to come, from an album that gets very much overlooked, but

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1: Mark Stafford plays the memories on Stafford's World.

We don't know a lot about them. They came from Canada. They had that one hit and then they were gone. They were Martha and the Muffins and Echo Beach, who, of course, classic from then, from the superb Quadrophenia album and 5:15. Welcome to Stafford's World. I'm Mark Stafford, and over the next 3 hours, we have song stories from Ray Stevens, story behind a worldwide hit for him in 1970. Rod McKuen tells us the story behind one of his best-known songs. And on the writers Sing Them Their Way, it's legendary songwriter Barry Mann with one of the songs from his massive songbook. And on Ah, But They Did It First, original versions of an 80 hit for Denise LaSalle. And Wayne Fontana does the original of a song that was recorded by so many people. Massive list of people did the song. Wayne did it first. Let's get on our way through Stafford's World with the Easy Beats.

0: multi-talented songwriter Russ Ballard, formerly of Argent, wrote that, co-wrote it with Dewey Bunnell of the band America. America 1983, from a time where George Martin had passed on the handle of managing the band and looking after them, producing them. He'd passed that on to Russ Ballard, who took it on for a time and had some good success with them. But in 1983, that was really the end of the chapter with Russ Ballard for America and the Border. Easy Beats from Australia and Friday on My Mind.
1: And now, Stafford's World looks a bit deeper at the hit songs and tells you the stories behind them. It's time for another song story on Stafford's World.
0: First of the two today, first of the two on the song stories. Ray Stevens wrote this, and it became a big hit around the world. It was 1970, and as Ray tells us in the story, he needed a song for a TV series and pulled this one out the hat. Everything is Beautiful.
2: Everything is Beautiful has been recorded by not only me, but a couple of hundred other people. And that was a song I had, a brilliant mind here, I had gotten a call from Hal David to come out to California and listen to a Bacharach David song for a cowboy movie. They wanted me to sing it in the movie. I said, okay. I flew out and went to Bacharach's house, and he played Raindrops Falling on My Head. And I said, well, thank you, it's a great song, but I'm going to pass because I've just spent 2 weeks in the studio recording Sunday Morning Coming Down. And if I don't put that out next, I think somebody will beat me out with it. And they said, fine. And they called BJ, and of course he had a big hit with it, Raindrops. But they put out Sunday Morning Coming Down by me, and we sold 12. You know, it wasn't a hit at all. Johnny Cash cut it later, and it was a big hit. But I had banked a lot of juice on that song, and it didn't turn out for me, and I had just turned down Raindrops, and so I was just signed with Andy Williams' label, Barnaby, and they said, we need a song, and I was signed to host the Andy Williams Summer Show on NBC, summer of 1970, and they said, we need a song now for the first record that can be used as the theme song for this television show. So I said, okay. So I just chained myself to the piano and wrote till I thought I had it. And I wrote Everything is Beautiful. And sure enough, it filled the bill. And it was the theme for that TV show on NBC. Plus,

was the early days of the Eagles split. Don Henley doing his bit in his solo career as they all sort of went different ways for a time. Don Henley's Dirty Laundry from 1982 and Ray Stevens' song story behind Everything is Beautiful. That was top 10 in just about every country in the world. Thanks for your emails at mark@markstafford.co.uk. Hello to Stephen Ford Divers, who's a regular, very much a regular, lives in Wilmington near Dartford, a place I used to drive through every work day to go to work and to come back in the evening past his front door virtually. He said that Stafford's World remains his favourite oldies show of choice. I need to get a plaque up saying that. Thank you very much for that, Stephen. Hope you enjoy this from the early 70s.

0: Vocals courtesy of Tony Ashton, Ashton, Gardner and Dyke. They were to be one-hit wonders with that, weren't they? The Resurrection Shuffle on Stafford's World. Back with something I've not played before. I've never played a chunk off Abbey Road in all my radio life. I've never put a chunk of it together and played the whole thing because it's a bit tricky to chop it about, but I've had a go. So an Abbey Road medley, something different when we get back.
1: Don't go away. We are back with more on Stafford's World very soon.
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Tim Rogers here. You know, Miranda Lambert is planning to release a new album called Crisco on October the 2nd, and that's her 10th since Kerosene in 2005. There's a sample track from it, Till the Going's Gone. Welcome to 2 hours of Tim Rogers Country, and Tommy Emmanuel, CGP, will be joining us in the next hour prior to his UK tour this month, and it's fair to say that Tommy was Chet Atkins' favourite guitar picker. And speaking of Chet, here's Clint Black with his own little tribute. When I'm

remember the great band Shenandoah. They're still around, but there they were from 1990 from their debut album entitled Extra Mile, putting new roots down. Before that, Clint Black, as I say, a bit of a tribute to the great Chet Atkins. Clint, and from 1997 from his album Nothing But the Tail Lights, Ode to Chet. All right, here's the country calendar. So, checking out the weeks, months and years in the history of country music and celebrating a couple of country birthdays, we start with the 13th of July. Early performer Bradley Kincaid, he was born 1895, sister of Barbara Mandrell, Louise, she will be 72, Rhonda Vincent, bluegrass queen, she'll be 64, and Brent Mason, guitar whiz, he's 67. On the 14th, Woody Guthrie, born 1912, Del Reeves, born 1933, and Jamie Johnson will be 51. On the 15th, Cowboy Copas, born 1913, Linda Ronstadt will be 80, and songwriter Hank Cochran died in 2010. Also on the 15th, songwriter and singer Mac McAnally, he'll be 69. On the 16th, Ronnie Robbins, son of Marty, he'll be 77, and Bonnie Brown of the Browns died in 2016. On the 17th, Red Savine, born 1918, Craig Morgan will be 62, Luke Bryan, 50. On the 18th, It Wasn't God Who Made Honky Tonk Angels by Kitty Wells, that first appeared on the country singles chart in 1952, Ricky Skaggs will be 72. On the 19th, George Hamilton IV, born 1937,

So on Tim Rogers Country this week, where we celebrate country birthdays, first off, we say happy birthday. Let's blow out the candles on the cake for Rhonda Vincent. She's 64 this week. She's been a member of the Grand Ole Opry since February 28th, 2020. And there she was from 1993, Mama Knows the Highway. Next up, happy birthday wishes go out to Jamie Johnson. He's 51 this week. There he was singing with Leanne Womack, and from the tribute to Hank Cochran album, Living for a Song, a hit for Vern Gosden in 1990. This ain't my first rodeo. So happy birthday, Rhonda and Jamie. Time to take our first look at this week's Big Five Country Singles in America. Number

Welcome to the Big Five on Tim Rogers Country, counting down to America's number one country single. And let's have a look at the top five and see what it looks like. I can tell you that we have one new entry for you and a new number one. But they're at number five this week. No change for them. Ella Langley and Morgan Wallen, I Can't Love You Anymore. More from the charts a little later on.

their voices blended so perfectly together. Conway Twitty and Loretta Lynn from 1979. The A-side was Louisiana Woman, Mississippi Man, co-written by country singer and actor Jim Owen, who for many years starred in a Hank Williams tribute show. But that was a hit for Conway and Loretta, as I say, in 1979. Now, if you flip that 45 over, you'll find Conway and Loretta again, and that duet, Living Together Alone.

to observe that Reba McEntire is probably going down the same road as Vince Gill. She also celebrates 50 years in the entertainment business, releasing EPs to mark that occasion. There she was with a track from the third EP in the set, Ain't Gonna Keep It Waiting. And that's the title track from, as I say, the third EP. More from Reba in the weeks to come.

0: Oh, there's a song that probably had you singing along from 1976. The song that was number one this week in that year came from Dave and Sugar. And that song, The Door Is Always Open.
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8: Hi, folks, this is Keith Urban. And you know, when it comes to country music, I guess you could say I know what I'm talking about. So does a good buddy of mine, Tim Rogers. If he don't play it, it ain't worth listening to. Tim Rogers, country, it's what country's all about.

Alan Jackson on Tim Rogers Country and Good Voice there. That's his new single. Despite having retired from touring due to illness, he's still in the studio, and there's a good example of his work today. Still the One, that's his new single. Back to the singles chart now.

So there you have our new entry. It comes from Megan Maroney, a lady who's no stranger to Tim Rogers country. Her current single, straight in at this week's number four, Beautiful Things. All right, time to look back over our shoulder at decades past and some of the great music that was produced. We kick it off with music from 67, then 78, then 89.

Music and Memories on Tim Rogers Country, looking at some of the great songs that we sort of grew up to, I suppose. I certainly did. First off, Bobby Gentry from 1967, Ode to Billy Joe. Her real name is Roberta Lee Streeter, and that song was her bestseller, and no one seems to know what happened to her after she retired from the music scene. But there's a monster hit in 67, a song I have to say I never get tired of hearing. Very evocative. Next up, the Oak Ridge Boys from 1978, the first of 17 number ones, I'll Be True to You. And then finally, one of my favorites, Susie Boggess from 1989, Cross My Broken Heart. More good music in the next hour of Tim Rogers Country. And also my guest on the program this week, it is guitar whiz Tommy Emmanuel. So you'll be hearing music from Tommy and him talking about his tour that is happening this month. More about that in the next hour. Time for another look at the big five country singles in America. And this week, the former number one for Josh Ross, I Hate How You Look, it slips down two places.

0: Welcome to Tim Rogers Country, yet again an old friend of the program and an old friend of mine too, Tommy Emmanuel. Welcome.
1: Hey Tim, good to talk with you again, and hope you're doing well, and I'm looking forward to playing some shows in summertime in England.
0: Well, hopefully the weather will last for you, because right now it's in the mid-30s, so we'll try and save it for you anyway.
1: Yeah, I was there not long ago visiting with my daughters and my grandchildren, and it was glorious weather.
0: It's most unusual because it doesn't seem long ago. It was pretty bad, so something's going right anyway. That's one good thing. But you're coming to my local venue, which is Stanford, the Corn Exchange, on the 30th of July. You're at Warrington at the Parr Hall on the 29th. And then on the 31st, I don't know why I'm telling you this, because hopefully you know, you're at the Wickham Festival in Wickham. So a nice little tour there. And like you say, you were over here not so long ago. So Nice to have you back. Where are you actually now? Where are you based?
1: I'm sitting in my kitchen in Nashville.
0: So you're actually a resident of Nashville?
1: I've lived here for 23 years. And before that, I was living in England. I left Australia in 98 and moved into an apartment at Harrow on the Hill. And then we ended up buying a little cottage, and we had our second daughter in 99, Angelina. She was born in Princess Margaret Hospital right near Windsor Castle. And then we bought a place up in Suffolk, and that was glorious. And then eventually I moved here, and I've been here ever since, you know. I do have a third daughter, Rachel, who was born here in Nashville, and she's now going to school in Sydney.
0: But, you know, the strange thing is you still talk Australian.
1: Very much so. Well, I'm an Aussie, through and through, you know, but I've lived in America three times. I lived in England for quite a while. I lived in Germany for some time. So, but, you know, I've never really sounded like, you know, a typical country boy from Australia, like, "G'day, mate." I've never had that sound in my voice. I can do it, but I only use it in a comedy context.
0: I got you. We started the second hour of the program with a wonderful duet. Billy Strings joined you on Doc's guitar and the Black Mountain Rag from the album Accomplice 2. Wonderful, wonderful versions of those songs. I got to ask you, is there going to be an Accomplice 3?
1: Yes. I've already got about a third of it done. So when I get a break later in the year, I'm hoping to, you know, get the rest of it done, around Christmas time. And so we'll have something completely new again next year.
0: Any advanced knowledge of the guests?
1: Yeah, there's, I'm still waiting to hear back from a few people, but Alison Krauss and I are going to do Blackbird, and she's one of my favorite singers, and I have a couple of instrumental tracks with Jason Isbell, and I have a song that I'd like to do with a fellow Australian guitar player, a guy named Michael Fix, and so it'll be a kind of a Chet Atkins tribute. I've got quite a few things in the works right now, Tim.
0: Let's have another track from the Accomplice 2 album, Saturday Night Shuffle. And you were joined. Who were you playing with on that one?
1: Saturday Night Shuffle was Jorma Kalkinen. Yeah, from Jefferson Airplane.
0: That's it. Yes. Well, let's have a listen to that right now.
2: You ready?
3: I am ready.
2: Here we go. One, two, three, four.

0: My guest on Tim Rogers Country is the King of the Strings, and that's Tommy Emmanuel, CGP. For those that don't know Tommy, CGP, what does that mean?
1: It means country guitar player. No, it means corny guitar player. No, it means certified guitar player. It was an honor given to me by my hero, Chet Atkins. And it's a beautiful thing, and he surprised me with it. It was in 99. I was playing at the Chet Atkins convention, which is actually coming up not this week coming, but the one after. And it was an incredible event. And on my award, it's very simple. It just says certified guitar player award for lifetime contribution to the art of finger picking. The original first one was like a proclamation. It was as big as a painting, and it had the signatures of the governors of every state in America.
0: Your current album is called Living in the Light. That's your latest, isn't it?
1: Yes, it is. Yeah, it's got some vocal songs on there, and the rest of the songs are all my original songs. And basically what I've been doing once I release this album is I've been opening the show with like four brand new songs, one after the other, you know, just to get people on the edge of their seats for a minute, you know. But the album's going very well, and people like it, and I did the whole thing in 4 days, finished mix. The guy I worked with, Vance Powell, who normally does Chris Stapleton and Jack Black and, Little Pete, he's done some amazing stuff. Anyway, he said to me, I've only got 4 days, and I start at 10 and I finish at 6. We got to get it done. And I said, great. And I came in there, he had all the mics set up, and I just sat down and started playing until he was happy with the sound. And then I had to listen to what he'd recorded, and I said, it's in the ballpark for me. I'm happy if you're happy. And he said, yeah, let's go. So the first day, I got 5 tracks done, finished and mixed on that first day. I was really thrilled because it put me slightly ahead of my schedule. When I recorded the song Maxine, which is a vocal song written by a friend of mine, I knew all the backing vocal parts as well. So I had a lady named Crystal who sings with Jelly Roll here in town. And she's a great artist in her own right. And she came in, I only had her for an hour. And so I taught her all the parts, and then we sang it together. And we multi-tracked it, so we sound like, you know, a backing group, but it's actually just the two of us, and we just triple-tracked it. And she did a great job for me.
0: Tommy Emmanuel, thanks for joining us today on Tim Rogers Country. Look forward to meeting up with you again in Stamford. Just a quick rundown, shows that you're coming to do for us. You've got Parr Hall, Warrington, and that's on the 29th of July, 30th of July, my venue, Corn Exchange in Stamford, and July the 31st, Wickham. So that's the Wickham Festival. So we're looking forward to having you back, and we're going to close with a track from Living in the Light. It's called Young Travellers. Sort of sums you up, doesn't it, Tommy?
1: Yeah, exactly. Unfortunately, the young part is only in my head.
0: Rename it Travellers, maybe. Look, you take care, and safe journey to you, and we'll see you in Stamford on July the 30th at the Corn Exchange.
1: Thank you.

Now, thanks to Tommy Emmanuel for joining us on the program. I do apologize for the rather dodgy line, but we did what we could. And my thanks to Tommy for joining us. And watch out for Tommy on tour in the UK this month.

A memory there from Shania Twain, just one of many in her career. From 1996, the song that was number one this week in that year, it became her fourth number one, No One Seems to Know. Back to the singles chart now.

Morgan Wallen is slowly edging his way up the big five. He comes in at this week's number two with his current single. It's called Don't We. I'll be back with the full top 10 rundown very soon. Flashback!

Well, back in 1947, Cliff Stone and his orchestra released that song, Silver Stars, Purple Sage, Eyes of Blue. It was recorded on the 26th of November 1946 at Radio Recorders, 7000 Santa Monica Boulevard in Hollywood. And just as a note, Cliff Stone, his son Curtis Stone, was the bass player for hitmakers Highway 101 in the 80s and 90s. But there was Cliff Stone and his orchestra. Very much the smooth sound of Western swing back in the 40s. Another triple play now, music from 83, 94, and 2003.

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7: Y'all have a nice day now, you.

amazing how the styles have changed over the years. First off, you were listening to Eddie Rabbit from 1983, You Can't Run From Love. Next, Doug Stone from 1994, Addicted to a Dollar. And finally, Patti Loveless from 2003, a song written and recorded originally by Rodney Crowell in 96, Patti's version of Lovin' All Night.

Well, if you're like me and you're a fan of Carly Pearce, you'll be pleased to hear that her fifth studio album, Honest Woman, is being released next month on the 28th. It contains 16 tracks, and you've just been listening to one of them. You can have him. Okay, as promised, here you have the readout of the top 10 country singles in America this week. And at number 10, Taylor Swift, I Knew It, I Knew You. And number 9, Bailey Zimmerman's Chevy Silverado. Number 8, Corey Kent and Coe Wetzel, Rocky Mountain Low. Number 7, Luke Combs, Be By You. Number 6, Ella Langley, Be Her. Number 5, Ella Langley and Morgan Wallen, I Can't Love You Anymore. Number 4, Megan Maroney, Beautiful Things. Number 3, Josh Ross, Hate How You Look. Number 2, Morgan Wallen, Don't We. This week's number 1, moving up one position, it's the turn of Jason Aldean.

Jason Aldean occupying that number one position this week in the top 10 country singles. His current single, you've just been listening to it, Don't Tell On Me. Bringing Tim Rogers Country to a close yet again. Hope you've enjoyed what you've heard. Let's do it again next week, shall we? Meantime, leaving you with more classic country music we grew up with.

Yes, thanks for joining me on this week's Musical Mystery Tour. And we started tonight's show with a great blast of Zoot Money's Big Roll Band doing the James Brown tune, Papa's Got a Brand New Bag. And as you can probably tell, that's a live recording. It was recorded at a club in West Hampstead in London, a club called Klook's Clique, in 1966. Now a change of mood with Dinah Washington.

Well, apologies for a few little blips and hiccups in that recording. It's from 1951, and that was the fabulous voice of Dinah Washington with a song called I Won't Cry Anymore. And Dinah Washington was born in a place called Tuscaloosa in Alabama. Her real name was Ruth Lee Jones. And that song, I Won't Cry Anymore, was written by the partnership of Al Frisch and Fred Wise. And it was from Dinah's album called Blazing Ballads. Great stuff.

0: Well, the distinctive vocals and hard rocking sound of Free there from 1970. Paul Rodgers on vocals, of course, with the title and opening track from their third album from 1970, Fire and Water. And now here we go with the Animals with this week's Beat That feature.
1: Is that Chuck Berry and a mad's called Gotta Find My Baby?

know what, tremendous energy and drive from Newcastle's finest, the animals there. And you heard Eric Burden introduce it himself. It's a Chuck Berry song. It's called I Gotta Find My Baby, and that's a live recording from 1963 when they were playing to a very enthusiastic home crowd at Newcastle's Club A Go Go. And that's this week's Beat That feature, the animals, I Gotta Find My Baby.

0: Well, the great sophisticated sound of the former Steely Dan man there, Donald Fagen, with a song that he wrote. It's called Out of the Ghetto, and that's from Donald's fourth solo album, post Steely Dan, from 2012. The album's called Sunken Condos. And now the Fab Four.
1: I'd like to do another song off another album, off another LP, off another long player. And this one's a waltz. Remember that. Oh, we're all ready, are we, Jack? Ready to go again? It's a slow number. It's called Babies in Black.

0: two Beatley tracks back to back there. The first one you heard was the Beatles playing live at the Hollywood Bowl. Babies in Black was the track you heard. And they played two concerts at the iconic Hollywood Bowl in August 1964 and one in August 1965. But the recordings from those concerts were never issued as a proper album round about the time that they were made. They were only actually issued on CD as a spin-off, in effect, from a film directed by Ron Howard. The film is called The Beatles 8 Days a Week, subtitled The Touring Years, and it was issued on CD following that film in 2016, but well worth waiting for, I think. What a great atmosphere. And, of course, following that, one Beatle on his own, well, not on his own on the tracks, but one Beatle, George Harrison, the quiet one, as he was often dubbed, with Wah Wah, one of the many great tracks from his first proper solo album, really, All Things Must Pass, from 1970.
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Well, that's a song called The Street Only Knew Your Name, and it's a song that Van has recorded on a number of occasions, on, and it's appeared on different albums, but that particular version of it is from 1983, from his album Inarticulate Speech of the Heart, and that's this week's One from the Man.

that's Chris Jagger. I don't know if you've heard of him. He's Mick's younger brother, and he's a good singer as well. And he co-wrote that song with a guy who's playing on a track, a guy called Charlie Hart, who plays fiddle and accordion. And it's from Chris's album called Channel Fever. Now here we go with this week's classic blues track.

That powerful bluesy track is called She's Gone, and it's Theodore Roosevelt Taylor, better known as Hound Dog Taylor, and his great band, the House Rockers. And it's the opening track on their album from 1970 of the same title, Hound Dog Taylor and the House Rockers. Fabulous sound. And that's this week's classic blues track, She's Gone. Now it's about time we had this week's two records from New York.

two records back to back there from New York, very different ones. And the one you've just heard is the gentle early 60s pop sound of Brian Hyland. That's called Ginny Come Lately. And Brian Hyland was born in the Queens District of New York City on the 12th of November 1943. And he had a number of big hits in this country and in the US in the early 60s, starting off with Itsy Bitsy Teeny Weeny Yellow Polka Dot Bikini in 1960, Sealed with a Kiss in 1962, and the one you've just heard also in 1962, Ginny Come Lately. And Brian Hyland started his career professionally in 1959, so he'd have been only 16 years old or thereabouts, and he's still working and performing today, not bad going, almost 70 years later. And before that, Miles Davis, with a fantastic five-piece band there and some incredible sax playing by a guy called Bill Evans. And that's a track called Code 3, which was recorded in July 1983 at the St. Denis Theatre in Montreal in Canada. And it's one track out of many on a 3-CD box set which came out in the late 80s, which is called Miles Davis, the Bootleg Series Volume 7, That's What Happened, 1982 to 1985. And that box set was issued on the New York City-based Columbia Records label. So there we are, this week's two records from New York, Miles Davis and Band and Brian Hyland, this week's two from the Big Apple. Well, I haven't played anything by the band Gomez for quite a while, so let's give them an airing with this one.

Gomez there with a track called 78 Stone Wobble, and that's a track from their debut album that came out in 1998. The album was called Bring It On, and if I recall the story correctly, I think I do, they're a five-piece band, Gomez, and they are from Southport, my hometown, and someone or all of them were friends and played music together occasionally while they were in Southport, but then they all went to Bradford University, studying different courses apparently, and remained friends, and lived and played music and rehearsed in a house in Ilkley, and then did gigs and got their record deal, and they're still going strong today. So there we are, Gomez from 1998 with 78 Stone Wobble, and that's the one that brings us to the end of this week's show. But please stay tuned to Radio Layla. Now following my show is Cat E, 2 hours of great indie and rock tracks on alternative frequencies, or if you're listening to the Sunday repeat, 70s soul, funk and disco. And I'll be back here at 6 o'clock next Wednesday, when we'll be setting off on another musical mystery tour. 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Good night.

They originally recorded as a band called The Ethics. You may remember songs like Look At Me Now and I Want My Baby Back. Yeah, same group. But by 1978, they were the Love Committee, bringing out magic like that. Cheaters Never Win, right here on the 70s Soul, Funk and Disco Show with me, Aidy Crampton. This week, my celebrity chat is going to be with Chris Amu, lovely bloke, of course, lead singer of The Real Thing. And also in hour two, Norma Jean Wright's got some brand new music to share. Really looking forward to playing that for you. Right here, right now, though, we've got Top Shelf on the way, Inner Section as well. But this is a lovely slice of Philadelphia that should have been so much bigger. It's Anthony White.

I wonder if that's where Kevin Rowland of the Dexia's Midnight Run has got the idea for his trill from. There's Top Shelf from 1970 and No Second Thoughts. They originally recorded on a local label, Lolo Records, before being picked up by Calla. I'm Eddie Crampton. This is 2 hours of 70s soul, funk and disco. Chris and Moo is on the phone in about 15 minutes time. But before then, we've got a song that went unreleased for many, many years by Vida Brown on the way. We've also got Jimmy Randolph

Don't you think he sounds a little bit like Lou Rawls? That's Jimmy Randolph from the age of frilly shirts and velvet jackets. Wonderful. You have to lose love to love love right here on the 70s Soul Funk and Disco Show with me, Ady Crampton. On to the Stax imprint now with a lady who was very much a rising star back in 1972. Unfortunately, just as Stax was falling apart, she managed to record this, but it never got released until a few years ago.

Vida Brown with a song that I've had to play off a compilation CD from 2006, kindly brought out by Kent Records. you can always count on Eddie Crowsdale and the guys for unearthing some fabulous soul music. The CD is called Judy Clay, Vida Brown, Stax Solo Recordings. Well worth picking up. Next up, I'm going to be talking to Chris Amu of The Real Thing after we've heard probably their biggest ever song.

0: what a fabulous song.
1: And live on the line, I've got Chris Amu, founder of The Real Thing. This is the band that brought us a string of smash hits, including You To Me Are Everything, Can You Feel The Force, Can't Get By Without You. Chris, thank you for joining me.
2: No problem, mate. It's a pleasure.
1: Lovely. Now, I mean, The Real Thing, the band formed in 1970. How did you get together?
2: Well, basically, it was Dave and I.
1: Dave Smith.
2: Formed the band, Dave Smith. And we were doing the usual thing, I suppose, that a lot of kids do, listening to our favourite artists.
1: Yeah.
2: And sort of getting together in our front room and singing along with them. And my brother Eddie was already in a group, a professional group, called The Chance at the time. And so we sort of knew that if we wanted to have a career doing that, well, it was possible because my brother was doing it. So we just started to sing along and things like that, and Eddie came and showed us one or two things.
1: Mm-hmm.
2: And we just kept practicing, and as you sort of get better at it, and as you start learning how to harmonise properly, you start taking it a lot more seriously, and you start enjoying it more, until in the end, Dave, we just we decided that that's basically, from a very, very young age, what we were going to do, and that was all that was on our minds, you know.
1: Brilliant, because when you were first performing, you were called the Sophisticated Soul Brothers, weren't you? How did you come by the name The Real Thing?
2: Well, The Real Thing came up quite a while after we, shall we say, turned professional.
1: Mm-hmm.
2: Because we were originally called The Vocal Perfection.
1: Right.
2: And as Vocal Perfection, we were doing a lot of clubs. We were doing Opportunity Knocks and things like that, you know. And it was while we were on Opportunity Knocks, we met our manager, Tony Hall, and basically, we were only very young at the time and very raw, and he just thought that the name Vocal Perfection was a little bit presumptuous, you know, because people could sort of pick up on, well, they're certainly not vocally perfect, that kind of thing.
1: Right.
2: And he was driving around Piccadilly, and the great big sign, the big Coca-Cola sign,
1: The Real Thing came up,
2: and that's where the name The Real Thing came about.
1: Fabulous. It wasn't long before you got a deal with EMI. How did you get discovered? How did that come about?
2: Well, we won Opportunity Knocks. And that was huge at the time. It was absolutely enormous. So basically, we'd taken that step up onto the ladder, you know. We were known nationwide.
1: Yeah.
2: Our manager, Tony Hall, was hugely respected throughout the country, especially for black music.
1: Yeah.
2: And basically, the record companies came a knocking, you know, and that's the record company that Tony chose for us.
1: Brilliant. Because your debut single, Vicious Circle, was quite a social commentary, wasn't it? You grew up in a rough area, didn't you? Liverpool 8, Toxteth area?
2: We did. Yes,
1: so
2: we
1: that
2: did.
1: Was based on... Because you wrote that, you're based on your own experiences, wasn't it?
2: Yeah, we grew up in Toxteth, and Toxteth was the inner city part of Liverpool. And, we were writing pretty serious songs by this point, you know. And Eddie was already a prolific songwriter. And basically, by this time, I was writing pretty good songs too.
1: Yeah.
2: And by this time, we were writing together. Eddie actually wrote Vicious Circle before he joined us, and I said, well, we're going to record that, The Real Thing.
1: Mm-hmm.
2: And Tony loved it, our manager, because it was a great single. I mean, even now you listen to it, it really is. I'm not just saying that. It's a great song, and it's a great single.
1: Absolutely.
2: And, that was our first single.
1: Lovely. And your follow-up, Plastic Man, got you on Top of the Pops, didn't it? So you're going to a wider audience.
2: It did, yeah. What was great about them two singles was, in them days, you used to have a lot of DJs like Tony Blackburn, people like that, who really were brought up on black soul music.
1: Yeah.
2: You know, they were really into it, you know. And they knew Tony very, very well because of his connections with soul music. And so we had a good start there. I mean, Tony Blackburn made it as record of the week, which assured you a lot of airplay.
1: Oh, definitely.
2: It assured you Top of the Pops as well, to be quite honest with you.
1: Lovely.
2: Yeah, so we were quite lucky in that respect, you know.
1: Fabulous.
2: It was a great single, though. Vicious Circle really was
1: definitely
2: a great single.
1: One of my favourites of your early period is actually a flip side. It was called Girl, I Don't Mind. It's got a real...
2: I wrote that.
1: Really?
2: Yeah, that's one I wrote,
1: It's got a real Norman Whitfield sound, with the Temptations a big influence.
2: Oh, yeah, big influence.
1: Fabulous.
2: Real big influence, you know. In fact, they were a big influence even at that time, but I always remember we were pretty much really on the way when Tony phoned us up one day and said, look, the Temptations are in the Apollo in Manchester.
1: Right.
2: I've got you some passes to go and see them.
1: Wow.
2: So we went to see them, you know, me and Dave and Ray. And it really changed our whole way of looking at what we were, because up until that time, it was lead singer, three backing singers.
1: Yeah.
2: Didn't matter who the lead singer was. Yet, if Ray was singing, well then, three of us would be in the background. If I was singing, three of them would, you know, and things like that. But they came up with this thing where they were all swapping leads. Yeah. Can't get next to you. And all of them, Papa was a Rolling Stone. And they were all changing leads, lead voices throughout the song, and changing microphones. And it was a real turning point for us at that stage of our career.
1: Fabulous. Another turning point was you hooked up with David Essex, didn't you? Started touring with him?
2: Oh, yeah. Yeah, well, we would never have made it without David Essex, I must say that right off. And what I liked about David Essex was he wasn't American.
1: No.
2: He wasn't in any way, you should be emulating the OJs. Mm-hmm. You need to be. It was like, be yourselves, guys.
1: Yeah.
2: Be yourselves. You're from Liverpool. Be yourselves. If you try to be somebody else, he says, you'll go so far. He said, and that'll be it.
1: Yeah.
2: He said, I love what you're doing, which is why I'm interested in you. And see, we were always very lucky, the real thing, because the people that we came in contact with, they were all very creative people, like Jeff Wayne, like David Essex, like Tony Hall. And they were all of the opinion that we should never be copying the Americans. We should be ourselves.
1: Mm, quite right.
2: So that was drilled into us from a very early age, and we've kept it to this day.
1: Lovely. You mentioned Jeff Wayne. Is it right that he actually engaged you to sing the soundtrack for War of the Worlds?
2: We sang about three or four songs on that. I did about five lead vocals.
1: Yeah, well, you were doing Forever Autumn, weren't you?
2: I did, yeah.
1: Yeah. Yeah.
2: And you can hear all of them. Jeff Wayne put out a huge booklet type thing with CDs on, and he's got all the original versions.
1: Lovely.
2: Of it.
1: Lovely.
2: And
1: you
2: can actually hear some of them on our album, which Cherry Red put out.
1: Right.
2: Which is a seven set CD, and some of the ones are on there, like Forever Autumn and things.
1: How come it didn't come to fruition? I think the record company had a bit of a problem, didn't they?
2: Yeah, it was one of those things. When we talked to Jeff, Jeff says it was always intended to be demos that we did.
1: Yeah.
2: But there was too much time spent for them to be demos. Mm. So we think that what happened was, is because You to Me and Can't Get By had broken.
1: Yeah.
2: I think that our record company wanted too much. They wanted too much of a deal, you know.
1: Yeah, and of course, by this time you were with Pi Records, weren't you? David Essex took you to Pi.
2: Yeah. And I think that that's... I think that that's what happened. I just don't think they could come to a deal.
1: Mm. And when you were at Pi Records, your brother Eddie, we spoke about earlier, he joined the band, didn't he? And shortly
2: Eddie joined the band about 6 months before You to Me Are Everything broke.
1: Right.
2: Before we got You to Me Are Everything.
1: Yeah, great
2: so
1: song.
2: So he joined the band about 1975-ish. Mm-hmm. Yeah, about 1975.
1: And, I mean, that song certainly stands the test of time. Back in the day, it was selling 30,000 copies a day, so I've read.
2: Absolutely.
1: And it's still in rotation 50 years later. Wow.
2: Absolutely. It turned out magic, you know.
1: Absolutely. Your follow-up wasn't too shabby either, was it? Can't Get By Without You went to number two.
2: That was actually my favourite out of the year. Yeah, it was great. Yeah.
1: Lovely. I mean, despite your success, you didn't lose touch with your roots, did you? Your album 4 from 8 was named in honour of your postcode, wasn't it, in Toxteth? Tell me about that.
2: You see, the thing was, it's like I said before, we were always with people that made us believe in ourselves. And once again, Tony didn't want us to get too much into the real pop thing.
1: Yeah.
2: Because before we did You to Me and Can't Get By, we were doing things like Girl, I Don't Mind Losing.
1: Right.
2: Vicious Circle.
1: Yeah.
2: We were doing that type of stuff as opposed to the more poppy stuff. We were of the impression and of the opinion that we could educate the audience.
1: Right.
2: We come to a rude awakening that you can't educate an audience. An audience either likes what you're doing or you don't. And if you're fortunate enough to have hits, like You to Me and Can't Get By, well, then you've got to give the people what they want, you know.
1: Yes. Yeah, I suppose so. But I mean, even then, Children of the Ghetto was a fabulous song that got picked up by Philip Bailey, didn't it? Paul Oldcastle, Mary J. Blige.
2: Yeah, Courtney Pine.
1: Yeah.
2: In fact, I've just been listening to two versions today. One, an American jazz version by a guy called Skinny Williams.
1: Duh.
2: And another guy who did it on YouTube, Real Jazzer, plays in the Philharmonic Orchestras. I can't tell you the amount of covers that Children of the Ghetto had. It's certainly our favourite song that we've ever done, and we think it's our best piece of work.
1: Great song. Now, you're still touring. Of course, it's yourself and Dave Smith, both original members of the band.
2: Yeah, absolutely.
1: Celebrating over 50 years in the music industry. I tell you,
2: absolutely.
1: It doesn't sound so long if you say it quick, does it?
2: Well, that's what it is.
1: Yeah.
2: And basically, we still have a great show.
1: Mm.
2: We have a great time with our audience, and people will be pretty surprised when they come to see the show. That's all I can say.
1: That's what I was going to say to you, because I had the very good fortune to see you perform at Butlin Skegness in January, so I'm very much looking forward to seeing you again next month. But for anybody who hasn't seen you before, what can they expect? Just give them a taster of the night.
2: Well, they're going to get all the hits, you know, which we really love doing, which they can participate in, have a really good dance. They'll also have tracks from our various albums that might not be quite as well known, but they'll enjoy nevertheless. And yeah, we have a good dance, a good sing. There'll be serious parts of the show, like Children of the Ghetto, and things like that, where they can sit down, take a breather, and listen to the depth of the... You know, if you've seen us at Butlins, that is what we call a cameo.
1: Right.
2: When you see it at Newry, you'll see the proper real thing show. If you want to hear the original singers of You to Me or Everything, the songs that you've loved over the years, well then, that's what you're going to hear.
1: Excellent. Looking forward to it.
2: Unfortunately, two of our members, Eddie and Ray, have passed away.
1: Bless, yeah.
2: But you're still going to hear the original sound, because I sang 99% of the lead vocals anyway, and Dave and I formed the band, so you are still getting the real thing.
1: Yeah.
2: And, yeah.
1: Fabulous. Well, I'd just like to say to anybody who hasn't seen the real thing before, if they make the performance, then they're going to see why you remain the most successful black British act of all time. Chris, thanks so much for giving me this interview, and I look forward to seeing you perform.
2: Aid, it's been a pleasure.
1: Cheerio. Thanks so much. Bye-bye.
2: Bye-bye.
1: What a lovely chap. And remember, to be kept up to date with The Real Thing's latest news, visit their website, therealthingofficial.com. Right, I'm going to play out the interview now with a song that reached number 5 on the UK Top 40 way back in 1979. This is Can You Feel the Force?

thought that was a floor packer back in my youth club days. That about yours? The Real Thing and Can You Feel the Force? Right here on the 70s Soul, Funk and Disco Show. And talking about floor packers, next up we've got a biggie from Daybreak.

GC Cameron, proving there is life after the spinners. Yeah, I was talking to GC Cameron, and he was telling me that when the spinners left Motown Records to become the Detroit Spinners, he stayed behind. I asked him why, and it was largely because he happened to be married to Berry Gorty's daughter. Yes, that would have been awkward, wouldn't it? If you'd like to hear more about his fabulous life in music, go to my website, shinyl.co.uk, shinyl.co.uk. I'm Aidy Crampton, got Sister Sledge on the way with a dance floor filler. Right now, a band who won a talent competition organised by the record label Musicor, and first prize was to record this song.

0: they're actually touring the UK at the moment, you know, with dates in Tamworth and Southend-on-Sea and Milton Keynes, to name but a few. And if you can't make any of those, then they are going to be headlining a Soul Town event at the O2 in London 2027. I wonder if they'll play that.
1: Hope so.

Selena Jones making a thoroughly good fist of the Barbara Acklin classic there. Am I the Same Girl on the 70s Soul, Funk and Disco show? Mind you, a lot of people have had a go at that and done it proud as well, particularly if you get 5 minutes. I've listened to the Swing Out Sister version. Just sublime. We've got the invitations kicking off hour two. To take us there, David Ruffin with a song that needs no

There's the Invitations with the lead vocals of Lou Curtin, the man who brought us Heaven in the Afternoon. And that's kicking off hour two of the 70s Soul Funk and Disco Show with me, Aidy Crampton. If you missed hour one, you missed a chat with Chris Amu of The Real Thing. But don't worry, because you can catch up on my website. Just give me a couple of days to get it uploaded. And that's shinyl.co.uk, shinyl.co.uk. So what have we got on the cards for hour two? That brand new release of the week is from Norma Jean Wright, and I'm really looking forward to playing that for you. Right now, though, a song that I'm surprised didn't go much, much bigger, because it was written and produced by the guy who wrote Rhinestone Cowboy for Glen Campbell. This is Tyrone Barclay.

You know it's a great song when Smokey Robinson covers it. That was his latest release, wasn't it, last year? But there's the original, William Devane, recorded on Clarence Avant's Sussex record label. And I will just mention that there's a documentary about the life and times of Clarence Avant, and that's called The Black Godfather. And it's on one of the TV streaming sites. But I tell you what, it's riveting viewing. I couldn't take my eyes off it. It's the sort of thing you could watch over and again. I'm Eddie Crampton, this is hour two of the 70s Soul, Funk and Disco show, and I've got music from Mixed Feelings on the way, a floor filler from the Brothers as well, but this is Mandrill.

the label on that record doesn't give a date of release. So I've been doing a bit of research online, and as far as I can see, it was 1976, but it sounds so much earlier, don't you think? Mixed Feelings and Shalala, right here on the 70s Soul, Funk and Disco show, with Gloria Gaynor on the way, Chuck Jackson as well, but this is an old favourite from the Brothers.

She's still performing, you know, still loving life. The fabulous Gloria Gaynor, who I have actually approached for an interview, and she hasn't said yes, but she hasn't said no either. So I'm taking that as a maybe. Wonderful. Watch this space. Got the Hamilton Movement coming up in just a moment. A great song from Jackie Wilson as well, but probably not one that you're expecting. Right now, this is Chuck Jackson with his cover of an...

believes that love is all about money. But you know, I'm a strong believer that love, true love, is from the heart, from the soul.

I don't know anything whatsoever about the Hamilton movement, so I thought, oh, I'll have a bit of a dig around the internet, see what I can find. And all I could find was that they came from Nottingham. Now, tell you what, I grew up within 20 miles of Nottingham, spent a lot of time in the city, and I'm telling you now that if they were from Nottingham, they did a very good job of escaping my attention. So you can't always trust what you see on the internet, can you? School snaps on the way. Barrett Strong 2, this is the sublime Jackie Wilson.

What a great record. But an LP-only track for 30-plus years? It wasn't until 2005 when the guys got together and decided to finally release it on a 45. There's I'm Your Pimp from the Skull Snaps right here on the 70s Soul, Funk and Disco show with me, Aidy Crampton. It's time now to play my brand new release of the week, and it's from former interviewee Norma Jean Wright. She's been back in the studio and she's got a song called Ode to Disco. Playing it next.

the lovely Norma Jean Wright doing what she does best, bless her. Ode to Disco is the title of that track, and it's available now for download at all major streaming sites. Remember, you heard it here first on the 70s Soul, Funk and Disco Show. Got Breakwater on the way. This is Barrett Strong proving there very much is life after Motown.

from 1978, there's the original version of No Limit from Philadelphia outfit Breakwater. And from Philadelphia to Los Angeles, Sherilyn Sarkazian, better known to you and I as Cher, with a song that went on to be covered quite successfully by Sophie Ellis Bextor in recent years. This is Take Me Home. Whatever you're doing this week, wherever you're going, be good, play nice, and I'll catch you next time.

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1: Hello, Sebastian Cooper here, and welcome to my Friday rock show. Tonight we're setting off on a journey through medieval folk and fantasy-inspired rock. We'll hear music from England, Germany, Switzerland, Italy and Canada, blending traditional instruments with modern rock. Let's begin with a band that helped define Renaissance rock, and they're Blackmore's Knight, who of course performed by Richie Blackmore and his wife Candice Knight in 97. And from them, here's the track Renaissance Fair.

Blind Guardian are renowned for fantasy-inspired music. 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

Vaughan combine ancient instruments with modern production in a uniquely atmospheric style. From them, this is Edda Clyde.

Formed in Munich in 1998, Shandmore combined violin, flute and bagpipes with modern rock. Their storytelling and melodies have made them one of Germany's best-loved folk rock bands. The track I'm going to play from them is called Dein Anblick.

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3: In Extremo began performing authentic medieval music before adding electric guitars and creating one of Europe's defining medieval rock sounds. And I'm going to play the song by them called Volmond.

Corvus Corax have spent decades researching authentic medieval music and performing on historical instruments. The name is Latin for the common raven, and the track you're going to hear by them is called Mile Anni Passi Sunt.

Formed in 1977, Alvin King have built an international reputation by combining melodic power metal with traditional folk music. Their songs are filled with stories of nature, folklore and adventure, while their distinctive use of violin and acoustic instruments gives them a sound all of their own. And the track you're going to hear by them is called The Wanderer.

Canadian singer-songwriter Heather Dale is best known for her beautifully crafted songs inspired by the legend of King Arthur. Rather than simply retelling familiar stories, she often explores the emotions and viewpoints of the characters themselves. Mordred's Lullaby, which is what I'm going to play next, is perhaps her finest example, imagining a tender moment between Morgan Le Fay and her infant son Mordred, two figures who would later play crucial roles in the Arthurian legend. So here we go with Mordred's Lullaby.

Few bands have embraced fantasy literature quite like Blind Guardian. Throughout their career, they've drawn inspiration from the novels of J.R.R. Tolkien, creating songs that capture both the adventure and emotion of Middle-earth. Released in the early years of the band's career, Lord of the Rings remains one of their defining songs and has become a favourite with fantasy fans around the world. So here we go with Lord of the Rings.

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1: In Viking society, a skald was far more than a poet. 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Gentle, melodic, and beautifully arranged, here's Blind Guardian with Skalds and Shadows.

We've travelled across Europe this evening from the forests of Germany and Switzerland to the legends of King Arthur and Middle Earth. We finish tonight with three songs that perfectly capture the spirit of this special programme. The first is one of the best love recordings by Blackmore's Knight, and it's called Under a Violet Moon.

I'm fading out now with a band whose music continues the tradition of blending ancient instruments with modern songwriting. They're called Cellar Darling, and they formed in 2016 by former members of Aluvatai. And this song is called Avalanche. So, this is Sebastian Cooper saying thank you very much for listening. Please tune in to more excellent Radio Leyland shows. Goodbye and take care.

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1: 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Welcome to the Alternative Frequencies Rock Show with me, Katty. If you're here on Wednesday, then you've just heard Keith Williamson's Musical Mystery Tour. Or if you're listening to repeat on a Sunday, you've just heard Sebastian Cooper's Rock Show. First up tonight, it's something new from Idyllic. This is Side Eye.

Excellent, that was Side Eye from Idyllic. Up now, something from Railcard. They feature ex-members of Dolly Mixture and Death in Vegas and current members of Heavenly. They made their live debut in December 2025 and released three digital EPs earlier on this year. They were gathered onto a CD and released by Skepwax and Slumberland. This is the first single from the debut album, which is out on the 18th of September, again on Skepwax. This is Two Steps at a Time from Railcard.

Isn't that wonderful? That was Two Steps at a Time from Railcard. And if you'd like to go and see them, they're going to be playing Manchester's Klondike Club on the 7th of November. Up now, something from Porcelain Tongue. This is from their new album, Don't Obscure the Sun, which is out on September the 10th. This is Understanding Time from Porcelain Tongue.

That was Understanding Time from Porcelain Tongue. Up now, something from Hank Deadwood. This is from the album Hank Deadwood, Ian Lowry, Unreleased and Reimagined, Volumes 1 and 2. And the LP collects together 20 tracks spanning a range of genres, each transformed from a raw demo sketch into a fully realised arrangement from the Wall and Folk Devil's founding member. The songs have been reworked by Ian Lowry's old friend and contemporary Dave Hodgson, founder of the band Parting Shots. It's out now. This is Watching Vultures Glide from Hank Deadwood.

was watching vultures glide from Hank Deadwood. Up now, something from Lords of Acid. They were formed in Antwerp in 1988, and their debut album Lust appeared in 1991. They released three singles so far this year, and they're looking to release a seventh LP later on this year. This is Drain Boy from Lords of Acid.

Fantastic, that was Dream Boy from Lords of Acid. You're listening to Radio Leyland. Up now, Something from a Lovejoy. The band first made the mark in the late 90s and early 2000s with a string of well-loved and now highly sought-after 7-inch singles, EPs and albums. This is a track taken from the forthcoming new album, Under the Weather, which is scheduled for release on the 31st of July via Spin Out Nuggets and Shelf Life. This is Living in the Light from a Lovejoy.

That was Living in the Light from Lovejoy. You're listening to the Alternative Frequencies Rock Show here on Radio Leyland with me, Katie. Well, now something from Domi Hawken. She's a London-based Indian alternative songwriter, and this track is part of Domi's ambitious 12 songs in 12 months project, which sees her releasing a brand new original song every month throughout 2026. I seem to remember the wedding present doing something similar just a few years ago. This is YB2M from Domi Hawken.

That was Dead Men from the NSO. And if you'd like to go and see them, they're going to be playing on July the 18th at Bury Elton Liberal Club. That's an Andy's Man Club charity event. On July the 24th at Manchester's Fuel Cafe Bar. And July the 25th at Tramline's Fringe Network 2. They've got a number of autumn and winter dates yet to be announced. Before that, we heard YB2M from Dommy Hawken. Up now, something from Liberty Bell. They were created by Jean-Francois Cantor and named after the great album from the go-betweens, Liberty Bell and the Black Diamond Express. And Cantor takes inspiration from the great Brisbane bass band and develops and creates his own music. This is a track taken from the new album, 11 Songs, which features a combination of sparse stripped-back songs alongside multi-layered guitar pop arrangements. It's out on the 1st of August on Subjangle. This is Happy from Liberty Bell.

was Happy from Liberty Bell. You're listening to Radio Leyland Up Now, something from the Sentimental Tourists, who are Dave Long and Paul Page, formerly of bands Paradise and Whipping Boy respectively. This is a track from their new album, Without Love We Expire. This is Ghosts from the Sentimental Tourists.

That was Ghosts from the Sentimental Tourists. Up now, going to hear from the Yummy Fur. The new single was conceived as a two-act play based on the Mitford Sisters. It's taken from the band's forthcoming new album, Everybody Talks About the Weather, which is out on the 25th of September by Upset the Rhythm Records. They're going to be supporting the LP with a series of live shows. This is Unity Over Europe from the Yummy Fur.

That was Unity Over Europe from the Yummy Fair. Up now, something from Trey Kings. They have just been out supporting the Libertines at Rochester Castle, and they're the first ever band to record at the now legendary Albion Rooms in Margate. They've just played the Great Escape and Isle of Wight festivals, and this is his second single and title track to be taken from the upcoming EP, Roll Up Your Sleeves. This is Trey Kings.

That was Roll Up Your Sleeves from Trey Kings. Up now, something from Tattoo Growl, who are based in Chicago. They just released a new Treachery EP, which is a remix EP featuring the original William Faith produced single version, alongside exclusive remixes by DSTR, Tweaker, and fellow Chicago industrial outfit Melter. It's out now via all the usual streaming platforms. This is Treachery, the DSTR remix from Tattoo Growl.

was Licorice from Born Idol. You're listening to Radio Leyland. Up now, something from Eke Shenak. They're a form within New York City's bustling music scene, and they've recently been out touring with EMF. This is the second single from the Dandy Variances album, which is due out later this year via Records Man Records. This is Eddie, Legalistic Home Slice, from Eke Shenak.

There you go, that was Eddie, Legalistic Home Slice from Acacia Knack. You've been listening to Alternative Frequencies Rock Show here on Radio Leyland with me, Katty. Thank you for listening. Stick around for the Alternative Frequencies playlist, that's coming up next. But first, it's Sultans of Ping.

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1: 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Thank you for joining me. Tonight you're going to hear some of the great new releases that are around at the moment, along with a few that go back a little bit further.
0: In Leyland, Farrington and Mossside, this is Radio Leyland.

Music lover, I hear the music call. Here I am, and the hour, music like shower.

Yeah, welcome to another On The Wire. My name's Steve Barker, and I think you'll find this a more kind of considered show. We start off with four tracks run together, starting with Jane Mitter from Dar es Salaam, Tanzania. And his second album on Nagi Nagi Tapes, Kazi Kwanza. The track was 27. Following that, Kalela from America, of course, but a second generation Ethiopian. And a new album on Warp is New Avatar. We heard Point Blank, the instrumental, I believe the vocal, is explicit. And after that, Bye Bye, I think the title of the artist. Kumi James, actually. And got an EP out on Planet Moo called Gores, Los Angeles-based musician. And lastly, one of my favourites of tonight's show, Daito Manabe from Tokyo, of course, Japan, and an EP out on their timetable called DM Studies 000 to 004, and we heard number 2B. Up now, Sunken Cages, aka Ravish Momen, Brooklyn-based artist, and his new album on Mahorka Records called As the Dawn Breaks, or in the original language, I think, which might be Hindi, Niram Pularumbol.

After opening the Sunken Cages track, which was rather wonderful, wasn't it? A second play from the album on Unsound, Fixed Abode, Everything Always Changes, For We're Truly Here, featuring 2K88, Lauren Duffus, Rainy Miller and Bianca Scout, and the track In Stardust Garden, Empress Ballroom. And the last track in the triad there was Carmen Villain, and a new one on Small Town Super Sound called Memoria, the track Entre Nosotros. Now, this next track we're going to play, I realise I think it's quite a long track actually, and I borrowed the album actually from my pal Tom Richardson. It's by Laurie Saxel, who's a musician producer from the States, and saxophonist Henry Solomon. The album is on True Panther Sounds, and I forget the title actually, but this track is Seeing is Forgetting.

something of a mix rather than a segue there. After the opening track from Elori Saxel and Henry Solomon, we heard from Steve Bates, his album on Constellation, An Infinite Antenna, the track Swiss Apartment Layout, and then one on Cranky from Kate Kennan called Shadows coming up for us, and that track was Romantic Strings, followed by another one on Constellation from Courant Zero, album's called Solari. Then we heard the track Journée au bout de la nuit. Is it a journey to the end of night? Sounds like it. And we finished with John Also Bennett, who we've played before on the programme. We very much enjoy his stuff. On Shelter Press, Sacred House Versions, and we heard the title track, Sacred House. I think it's an EP rather than an album. Anyway, check it out, John Also Bennett. Now, I was pleased to get this next one, actually, from our friends who promote Luarca Bop. It's an album from an informal collective of three. It's called The Artist, goes with the name of Hug, but they are Gian Riley, Terry's son, Devendra Banhart, and Noah Georgeson. They've got an album coming out, I say, on Luarca Bop called Hug, and this track is Cow with Half Moon Parasol.

0: That's a track from the debut album from Henry Birdsey, who goes with the name of Old Soul. On Lobby Art Records, Country Topics was the debut album, and the track was Dead Creek Drawl. And you might have remember, I think it was earlier on this year, we played his latest album. Oh, it was from 2025, maybe that long ago, called The Ringing Cloth, which no doubt is still available, and they're still excellent.
1: You know, Fenny, you know, we got this chat recorded and played out later, and I suppose we could have a visual as well, but it would be very nice to, because everybody could see your lovely shirt that you've got today. Is it a birthday or is it a new shirt? A present?
2: No, Steve. I don't think
1: it's the high-end as well.
2: It's full of jellyfish.
1: All right, nice shirt, Fenny.
2: Yeah, it is. I've had it for a long time, but as you might imagine, I don't often get a chance to wear it, but... this last couple of weeks I've never had it off, basically, because it's like it's my go-to. No, I've got one like this, and I've got one with, you know, the wave. We talked about that.
1: Yeah.
2: Hokusai, that's him, isn't it?
1: David Hokusai, yeah.
2: Yeah. And I've got one like that as well, which I'm wearing. I've got to go to the girl Carla's second master's degree thing on Thursday. Yeah. Yes, yeah. So at Manchester Met. So I'll be worried. I'm saving me.

0: absolutely. Yeah. Yeah. So that's that. So, Steve, as far as we're concerned, England are still playing football, aren't they?
1: Yep.
0: They'll be playing Argentina tomorrow, which is, well, what you've got to say, they bumbled their way through against Norway, didn't they? And who knows? I got a message from Ajay Sagar, the Bajan boy. He said, by the time the next On The Wire comes on, England could be the world football champions. I'm not sure about that really, but you know, they've gone against all the odds so far, haven't they? So why not?
1: They've done all right.
0: Anyway, never mind all that football business, Dave. What's been forgotten? What's been pushed in the background? England's cricket team against India in the 2020s.
1: Yeah,
0: they've been absolutely amazing. They won four games out of four. Only five games, weren't they? One got abandoned because of rain, first one. They absolutely battered India, didn't they?
1: Yeah.
0: So I'll be watching the highlights, but they're always a day late, aren't they? Because they're on, the highlights have been on really late. So they're always a little bit on the late side. But yes, fair play to them. They've been very, very good, even without James Anderson. And we should say as well, Lancashire actually beat Yorkshire, didn't they, in some 2020 game or so, yeah. And James Anderson got Joe Root out, which is quite nice in its way. Steve, I'll tell you who died this week.
1: There's loads of people die. Can you give us one? Just give us one.
0: Sam Neill.
1: Yeah.
0: Yeah, actor. Now then, I don't think I've ever seen one of Sam Neill's films, but he used to be in one of my all-time favourite soaps, The Sullivans, like 1970s, I think it must have been.
1: And I think you've seen loads of his films. He's just been anonymous in a lot of them, I think.
0: Yeah. But I used to love The Sullivans. I can't even remember what part he played. He weren't in it that long. Like a lot of people, like Kylie Minogue, first ever appearance on TV was in The Sullivans.
1: Fanny, talk to me about the story. Talk to me about Mrs. Brown or whatever it says.
0: Yeah. Well, the Sullivans is a different thing altogether. This is set in Australia, and it all took place during wartime. So, you know, the war against Japan, basically. And I used to absolutely love it. It used to be on twice a week at lunchtime. And at the time, I was working. But I worked.
1: I was going to say, when you're working, then what are you doing? Afternoon off to watch The Sullivans.
0: Well, it only used to be on for half an hour. But so what I used to do, I'd make sure I had to go and visit Darwin in the morning, and then on the way back to Blackburn at lunchtime, I'd nip home because I lived at Ewood then, didn't I? And watch go and get a pie from the pie shop and watch The Sullivans. I used to love it. But I recall this. Many years ago when we were on the BBC on King Street.
1: Yeah.
0: And Nigel Blackwell from Half and Half Biscuit came in. I interviewed him for some reason. I don't know why. And I probably had some questions ready for him. But we literally spent most of the time talking about the Sullivans and various other lunchtime TV soaps. Yeah, that were mad. Anyway, Steve, this week, last week, I went to the Aviva Studios in Manchester to see.
1: What was it like? It was very nice.
0: Oh, I've been before. I saw the David Hockney thing there, you know, that immersive David Hockney thing. I went to see Ai Weiwei's Button Up exhibition.
1: I've read about it, yeah. It sounds very good to me. I would like to see it.
0: Oh, Steve, you should see it because it's flipping mind boggling. It's just, I won't tell you too much about it in case you go and see it, but it's got several. This room is just enormous, basically. And speaking of Hokusai's wave, he's done that picture, and I guess it's probably, I don't know, 8 feet wide, 8 feet high, something like that. And you know, there's like little boats on that.
1: Yeah.
0: Picture, and the boats are all full of boat people, immigrants. Yeah. So that's his statement. But when you look at it closely, Steve,

0: It is tiny Lego blocks. It's made out of these tiny, not ordinary Lego that we know and love. It's Chinese Lego, and it's just so tiny. So there's the picture of the wave, and next to it there's another picture of Napoleon crossing the Alps. But Napoleon is not on some charger, he's on a zebra. And not only that, for reasons known only to Ai Weiwei, it's actually turned upside down. And that's exactly the same. So I'm going to have this little Lego business. But there's this thing, it covers all one wall. I don't know how big that wall is. It might be 100 feet, it might be 200 feet. I don't really know. I'm going to try and tell you what it's called. It's called History of Bombs. And to all intents and purposes, it looks like a massive, massive photograph. And it's all the missiles going through the ages, from like a grenade, basically, right up to about 2017, and all these great big massive weapons of mass destruction, you know, and who makes them? And they're mainly made by USA, China, Russia. I think there were three British ones, one Italian. But the same thing again, Steve, when you get close up to it, this absolutely enormous wall, and it's mainly black, silver, white, and it's all this tiny Lego. It's mind-boggling, Steve. I mean, obviously he's not done it himself, but I spoke to one of the assistants, you know, who's in the hall, and she came from Mexico, weirdly, but that's another story. And I said, did you do any of this Lego on this? She said, yeah. She did like a little square, I don't know what you said, 16 square. She said it took her 3 hours to do it. And I said, well, where is it? But she didn't know, she had no idea, because you could just get lost in all this kind of blackness, really, all Lego. Steve, it's unbelievable. And then, why is it called Button Up? Because Ai Weiwei bought all the buttons, tons of buttons, from a bankrupt button manufacturer in Manchester. This is all to do with Manchester, really, in a way, you know, the Industrial Revolution and all that stuff, you know, and colonialism. And the buttons are made into this, like, house-tall flags. And these are all flags of colonial countries, including Britain, of course, that invaded China over the years, you know. I think it includes China as well, really, in its way. And they're just coloured buttons made into flags, basically, but they're double-sided. So if you look at one side and say there's a red, white, blue button, the opposite side is exactly the same. So it's just like double-sided old buttons. It's just like, it's just mind-boggling, really. What's that one called? I can't remember. This is so impressive. It's called Law and the Journey. And this is all rubber, life-size or even larger, life-size rubber refugees. All black, all made out of, you know, the material that they use for these rafts that they use, you know. And I think it's 47 metres long, this boat. They have to shorten it as it goes to fit into that hole. And I think I counted 40 figures on each side of the raft, and then children in the middle of it. And then there's an odd figure, you know, cast aside, kind of drowning in, with a rubber ring on, that kind of thing. And it just takes up the whole length of the room, pretty much. And it's really stark, and it's just black, really. But it's an unbelievable sight to see it, you know. That's not to mention the skeleton chandelier. That's made out of merino glass, I think. And he's had a tea house built, a Chinese tea house. While you're in the tea house, you get voices reciting children's names, thousands of children's names. These are all kids in China killed in an earthquake in schools that were not built properly or to any proper regulations. And so these names are just repeated over and over again. it's like a it's a startling business all around, Stephen. I would say. I think that's there are other things going on there as well. But you know, the only thing they can say, Steve, is you should try and go and see it really, because it's on until the 6th of September. It wasn't packed out where we went. I didn't book a ticket on the internet. There's a local ticket office outside, and tickets would go from 15 quid. And I think on the day they were 20 quid. And I said, well, are there no concessions? And the girl at the box office said, well, there are, but you've got to be on pensioner's credit. And I said, well, what if I said I'm on pensioner's credit? She said, oh, I can give you one of these tickets. It's an Aviva £10 ticket. So we've got two tickets for 20 quid. So, yeah. And the food in there is like, you know, it's Manchester, but the food in there is like relatively cheap, you know. You could like get some kind of a burger or an egg and cheese burger for like 8 quid or something, you know. So it's not like a massive rip-off type place. What it's got to do with Factory International, I really don't know. But I'll tell you what it is. It's, if you remember where the Granada Studios used to be?
1: Yeah, yeah.
0: Just at the bottom of Key Street, you know, it joins up to Water Street. It's just round there, really, you know. But it's a whole new world down there, Steve. You know, it's worth going looking just for the sake of that.
1: Oh, yeah.
2: Ellie? Yeah, it was good. I might very much try to go over and see it, yeah.
0: Yeah, yeah. I parked across the road at NCP car park. It cost me 15 quid for 3 hours, but... Could you walk it down from Victoria? Yeah, of course you could, I would say. That's all about Ai Weiwei and his button-up exhibition. And this is Orchestra Mambo International. This is their single called Olufina.

0: There, that's another single by Buraka Som Sistema from Lisbon, and that's a tune called Puro Mambo, and you can find that on the label Enchifada. I think it's on Bandcamp as well, that one. First tune was Orchestra Mambo International, a single called Olufina from the album Apuntalo, that's due out on the 18th of September on Loft Recordings. And those lads, Orchestra Mambo International, were formed by two boys from Yorkshire, believe it or not. But I think they're some like out musicians there, you know, from various places like Cuba. And they're going to be playing International Music Room in Liverpool, don't know that, 9th of October. Jazz Cafe in London, 7th of November. Band on the Wall, 18th of December. That'd be great, wouldn't it? That'd be nice to see that. Just one more thing to tell you about Steve, and that is the Rebellion Festival in Blackpool. I know you'll be there with your Mohican on.
1: You're going to be with my plastic head and my Mohican.
0: Yeah. And your torn jacket and stuff. But this is from it's something like the 6th to the 9th of August, so it's on 4 days basically. It's mainly at the Opera House. Mainly at the Winter Gardens, I should say. So Thursday, Stranglers, Slaughter and the Dogs, what's wrong with that? Friday, Sham 69, not keen on them really, but they're there. Anti-Nowhere League, they're on. Goldblade, John Robb's band Goldblade, they're on Friday. Saturday, Cockney Rejects, and Die Totenhosen, you should really like them, Die Totenhosen, the tight trousers. On Sunday, this is still at the Winter Gardens, Stiff Little Fingers, the Dickies, used to like them. There's something called Club Casbah on Saturday. You can only flipping see the Skids in there. That'd be good. And now then, at the Opera House on Thursday, Buzzcocks, Bow Wow Wow, used to love Bow Wow Wow. Friday, John Otway and Wow, Willie Barrett. This is some great acts, Steve, aren't they? They're really old.
1: I've got to say that John Otway, Wild Willie Barrett, at least they are the real people, not their sons or nephews or first cousins removed, like the rest of the bands there. Because if you say how many of the original bands are dead, there's about 45% of the bands dead,
0: for example,
1: cruel about it.
0: Yeah. On Sunday, the Ruts are on at the Opera House. And, you know, I saw the Ruts a few years ago at the festival. And do you know what? They played mainly reggae and they were really good, I thought. But yeah. The main lad died, didn't he, out the Ruts? Can't remember his name.
2: Malcolm, I think it was.
0: Yeah. This is interesting for us. At somewhere called the Arena. This is all still doing the Rebellion Festival on Saturday. The Not Sensibles from Burnley at 10:30 in the evening. And that'll be without Haggis. Because he don't play with him anymore. I know that because I see him regularly. He moved to Darwin. I see him. He's always looking at charity shots in Darwin. So that's all Rebellion Festival at Blackpool. And I'll tell you what, a lot of these gigs are sold out. I'm trying to think.
1: I hope we've got plenty of defibrillators up there that weekend.
0: That's what they'll be needing for sure. Yeah. Last two tunes from me, Steve. This is a Dutch kind of street band, I guess, called Gallo Street, and this is a single called CIEL.

0: This is from Geneva. Poukou Jin. Oh, blimey, must spell that. P-E-K-O-D-J-I-N-N. And that's called Vi Joya. It's from an EP called No Bailey Du Jin Volume 2. Of course it is. On the Disc Magnetiques label. And that first tune was Gallow Street from Holland, C-I-E-L. And you can find that on Future Brass Records. And that's it from me, Steve. I'm looking forward to going to see the film Odyssey this week, I think.
1: It's three. You better test some sandwiches.
0: Sandwiches and a flask.
1: Probably
0: a flask.
1: Yeah. We're not, an alarm clock.
0: Yeah. We're not buying drinks at the cinemas these days, are we? Or the stupid popcorn at like 200 quid a throw.
1: Right. Eddie, we'll look forward to a review of that. Can you make it about 15 seconds, please?
0: Yeah, I'll do my best. I'll get Jerry to do a synopsis for me.
1: Do that. See you next week.
0: Catch you later, boys.
2: Yeah, this is On The Wire. My name's Steve Barker, and that was Fenny. You tuned into Slack City Radio, going out to you on DAB in London, Great Manchester, Portsmouth, Norwich, and also Brighton, home of Slack City Radio, between 6 and 8 on Sunday evenings. 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Up now, a couple of tracks from a couple of albums out by Hivemind, or Brighton, I think it is. I think Hivemind lives in Brighton City. First up, one that we missed, I think. I missed playing maybe 3 or 4 months ago from Carol Meyer and Jeremy Gustin, called It's Nice to See a Lake in Your Eyes. And one quite sweet thing about Hivemind is they always do the titles in this kind of minor or lowercase, I should say. Anyway, this is a track called Side Mirror.

two tracks to start off that section, both from Hive Mind. The second one was new, actually, and it's not out yet, but it will be shortly, by Negro Leo. It's called White Elephant, the album, and the track was a closing one of the album called Esferas. And we finished that segue with Francis Chang on Revenge International, of course. Been thinking about Confession, the title of the album, and the track was Aura Tones of Desire. Now, this next one we're going to play, actually, I think it was even before on the Wire on Radio I played this one, A Certain Ratio, Knife Slits Water. It's been reissued via Mute, the Joy of Sextet album, but this is the EM12 mix of the tune ACL.

Well, that's us guys for this week. Hope you enjoyed the show and be back with us next time when we're going to have a reggae dub show, so two in a row starting next week. Lots of great stuff for you there. But the last track coming up now is Ele on Important Records, and Ele's music is in the style of, shall we say, the great Pauline Oliveros, because it is deep listening music. In the Ear of the Gods, title of the track, opens the album, and the album's called Floating Frequencies / Intuitive Synthesis 1. See you next week. Bye now.